0: 767 landing Sunday afternoon around 2 p.m. local time after flying in from Puerto Rico. It slammed through an airport fence and onto a road, hitting several cars before catching fire. Officials say some victims were trapped inside and under vehicles. The pilot and co-pilot were also trapped inside the aircraft.
1: Now, the plane involved in all of this was originally a passenger jet that flew for several airlines before being converted to a cargo plane back in 2015. The Pacific Ocean spawning several hurricane and tropical systems this year so far. The latest powerful storm, Hurricane Lowell, expected to impact some of the Hawaiian Islands.
2: Hurricane Lowell is on final approach to its brush with the westernmost Hawaiian Islands. A hurricane warning is in effect for Kauai County. That means hurricane conditions are expected on Kauai or the nearby islands later tonight. The peak impacts are due around midnight Hawaii time and continuing into the overnight hours. Very heavy rain is forecast too, up to 14 inches on Kauai. That could cause mudslides and flash flooding. The same on the big island that was so hard hit by Hurricane Lala earlier this year. In Miami, I'm Brian Norcross, Fox Weather.
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4: I'm Petty Officer Second Class Christian Kibler. In Indonesia, U.S. Army soldiers with 1st Battalion, 196th Infantry participate in Exercise Katria Warrior 26 at Batarudra Combat Training Center. KW-26 is a joint bilateral military training exercise with the Indonesian Army designed to build teamwork, share tactics, and improve military readiness. In Timor-Leste, the U.S. Navy-led Pacific Partnership 2026 in Dili kicks off and will run until August 26th. This is the mission's eighth return to the country and brings together service members from partner nations Canada, Germany, and New Zealand. And in the Republic of Korea, service members from the U.S. and ROC gather for a memorial ceremony at Hill 303. Participants from both nations join to remember the sacrifice during the Korean War and strengthen the U.S.-ROC alliance. This has been your Pacific Pulse. I'm Petty Officer Second Class Christian Kibler.
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6: Dallas Cowboys All-Pro left guard Tyler Smith will have thumb surgery tomorrow and will be placed on injured reserve, meaning he'll miss at least the first four games of the season. Tennessee Titans linebacker Cedric Gray has just been placed in concussion protocol after being involved in a utility terrain vehicle accident over the weekend. Gray was fourth in the NFL in tackles last year. The Titans opened the season at home Sunday against the New York Jets. The New York Giants released receiver Darius Slayton. He'd been with the Giants since 2019, making him their longest tenured player. The Atlanta Falcons named Tua Tagovailoa their starting quarterback for Sunday's opener at Pittsburgh. Michael Penix Jr., who's recovering from a knee injury, will be inactive Sunday. Baseball, Brewers over the Cubs 4-3, despite Pete Crow Armstrong's 41st home run. He also stole two bases to give him 35 for the season.

0: you've got 10 miles in you? 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

0: I told you I'm fine. 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

0: hot seat over his planned appearance for the city's 9/11 Remembrance Ceremony at the World Trade Center later this week, with several former city leaders now weighing in. ABC's Jaisha Patel in Manhattan.
1: Mayor Mamdani says he will be in attendance. He'll be the first Muslim mayor to do so. And almost every mayor before him has attended this ceremony. Family members who lost loved ones on 9/11 have started an online petition, which has nearly 100,000 signatures, calling for Mayor Mamdani to not attend the Remembrance Ceremony Friday. Former Governor George Pataki has come out and said the same. And yesterday, former Mayor Rudy Giuliani made baseless claims that Mayor Mamdani doesn't believe 9/11 was a terrorist attack. So some are calling Giuliani's comments anti-Muslim.
0: The U.S. trade war continues to escalate. Tomorrow, retaliatory tariffs from Canada take effect, impacting everything from steel to cheese. ABC's Jay O'Brien.
2: The president raising the stakes, warning he may prohibit Canadian jet manufacturer Bombardier from selling in the United States unless they build here and stop treating America like a piggy bank. And in a Labor Day message, Canadian Prime Minister Mark Carney promising to put economic distance between his country and the U.S., writing, Canada is growing stronger and less dependent on any single partner. We are already giving ourselves far more than anyone can take away.
0: In a move that came earlier than expected, California's parole board has given the green light to a hearing for the Menendez brothers. The brothers' case became globally known after they murdered their parents in 1989.
3: When the Menendez brothers were denied parole at their first parole board hearing last year, their attorneys said they would push to move up the date for their next hearing from the automatically scheduled 3-year date, which would have been in 2028. Now they've been granted an earlier parole board hearing tentatively scheduled for March of 2027.
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4: This is your News in One. Reporting for AFN Europe, I'm Airman First Class Nova Nzeimana. Protect, project, position. U.S. personnel met at the U.S. European Command Protection Symposium with a common goal: to keep U.S. troops, their families, and strategic infrastructure safe. Through shared discussions, expert-led lectures, and breakout sessions, attendees at the annual symposium in Garmisch-Partenkirchen, Germany, prioritize countering new and emerging threats. Joint Protection Division Chief for EUCOM, Air Force Colonel Jesse Gowen, says this year's event focuses on sharing knowledge to improve protection strategies across the European theater and beyond.
5: Our agenda this week is predominantly focused on the EUCOM area and our interest in EUCOM. But knowing that we're not the only ones faced with these challenges, we've invited our teammates and partners that have come in and are sharing their experience and their lessons learned with us so that we can capitalize and work together.
4: That was your News in One. I'm Airman First Class Nova Nzeimana.
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7: One college football game tonight. It was due to kick off already at Florida State. Seminoles hosting 19th-ranked SMU, but there's a delay at the start due to the stadium lights. The Atlanta Falcons officially named quarterback Tua Tagovailoa as their Week 1 starter. Cowboys guard Tyler Smith will have thumb surgery and miss 4 to 6 weeks. The Giants cut wide receiver Darius Slayton. In women's basketball, Team USA beat winless Czechia 105-64 at the World Cup in Berlin. Coco Gauff is underway in her fourth round match at the U.S. Open. Naomi Osaka was eliminated today by number 2 Elena Rybakina. In Major League Baseball, coming up shortly, it's Cardinals at Giants, and then at 9 p.m. Eastern, the Dodgers host Cincinnati. L.A. DH Shohei Ohtani returns after missing 4 straight games due to injuries. The Padres have beaten Washington 3-2. Arizona, battling the Padres for a wild card, won 5-4 at KC.
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Tell him, please, bro. 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He walk around like Tizo. What's up with these jabronis? 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

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They tell me Chubb's the only one that get your hand-me-downs. 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And Baca got a weird case, why is he around? Certified lover boys, certified pedophiles. 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

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Atlanta was the mecca, building railroads and trains. 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
6: I'm Colonel Nick Haig, Space Force Guardian and NASA astronaut. 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

0: searching for a cause. I'm Paul Stevens, Fox News. An Amazon cargo plane remains wrecked after barreling off the runway Sunday at Miami International Airport, killing at least five people on the ground. The NTSB chair with an update later on today.
1: The crash site of an Amazon cargo jet is being investigated one day after the plane went barreling past the runway, killing several people. The National Transportation Safety Board is now on scene. The Boeing 767 landing Sunday afternoon around 2 p.m. local time after flying in from Puerto Rico. It slammed through an airport fence and onto a road, hitting several cars before catching fire. Officials say some victims were trapped inside and under vehicles. The pilot and co-pilot were also trapped inside the aircraft.
0: That is Fox's Dana Marie McNichol in Miami. The plane involved in the accident was originally a passenger jet. It also flew for several airlines before a conversion to a cargo plane, officials say, in 2015. The Pacific spawning several hurricane and tropical systems this season. The latest now a powerful storm, Hurricane Lowell, expected to impact some of the Hawaiian Islands.
2: Hurricane Lowell is on final approach to its brush with the westernmost Hawaiian Islands. A hurricane warning is in effect for Kauai County. That means hurricane conditions are expected on Kauai or the nearby islands later tonight. The peak impacts are due around midnight Hawaii time and continuing into the overnight hours. Very heavy rain is forecast too, up to 14 inches on Kauai. That could cause mudslides and flash flooding. The same on the big island that was so hard hit by Hurricane Lala earlier this year. In Miami, I'm Brian Norcross, Fox Weather.
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4: I'm Petty Officer Second Class Christian Kibler. In Indonesia, U.S. Army soldiers with 1st Battalion, 196th Infantry participate in Exercise Katria Warrior 26 at Batarujo Combat Training Center. KW 26 is a joint bilateral military training exercise with the Indonesian Army designed to build teamwork, share tactics, and improve military readiness. In Timor-Leste, the U.S. Navy-led Pacific Partnership 2026 in Dili kicks off and will run until August 26th. This is the mission's eighth return to the country and brings together service members from partner nations Canada, Germany, and New Zealand. And in the Republic of Korea, service members from the U.S. and ROC gather for a memorial ceremony at Hill 303. Participants from both nations join to remember the sacrifice during the Korean War and strengthen the U.S.-ROC alliance. This has been your Pacific Pulse. I'm Petty Officer Second Class Christian Kibler.
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6: It looks like there will be a college football game tonight. 19th-ranked SMU at Florida State. Over an hour's delay at the start, not due to weather. There was a power outage just before the game began. 9:15 Eastern at the earliest is when they will start tonight. Dallas Cowboys guard Tyler Smith will have thumb surgery and miss 4 to 6 weeks. The Atlanta Falcons officially named quarterback Tua Tagovailoa as their week one starter, with Cooper Rush as the week one backup. The New York Yankees activated Aaron Judge off the 60-day IL. The Dodgers start shortly at home against the Reds. LA's won 4 in a row, and DH Shohei Ohtani returns tonight. He's missed the last 4 games due to injuries. San Diego edged Washington 3-2. Arizona was a 10-inning winner at Kansas City 5-4. Philadelphia got Kyle Schwarber's 43rd homer and won 1-0 over Atlanta. Boston won its 5th straight, beating the Angels 5-2.
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0: 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Where do I sign?
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3: Reflective moments of America's military. 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Constructed as a wooden vessel resembling two turtle shells, this early innovation marked the dawn of underwater warfare and paved the way for modern naval capabilities. And this has been this week's Reflective Moments of America's Military. Stay tuned for more next week.
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1: 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Better?
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0: hot seat over his planned appearance for New York City's 9/11 remembrance ceremony at the World Trade Center later this week, with several former city leaders now weighing in. ABC's Jaisha Patel.
1: Mayor Mamdani says he will be in attendance. He'll be the first Muslim mayor to do so. And almost every mayor before him has attended this ceremony. Family members who lost loved ones on 9/11 have started an online petition, which has nearly 100,000 signatures, calling for Mayor Mamdani to not attend the remembrance ceremony Friday. Former Governor George Pataki has come out and said the same. And yesterday, former Mayor Rudy Giuliani made baseless claims that Mayor Mamdani doesn't believe 9/11 was a terrorist attack. So some are calling Giuliani's comments anti-Muslim.
0: The FAA alerted to a close call between a possible drone and a United Airlines plane landing at LAX today.
2: The United Airlines Boeing 737 MAX 9 was landing at LAX from Orlando on Monday when the pilots alerted air traffic control a drone almost hit them. 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
3: United 325, just at our present position at about 4,000, we had a drone go right by the aircraft.
4: Oh, okay. Did you see color rotors?
3: We thought it was a bird at first. It was so close, but maybe quadcopter style.
2: Other pilots were warned about drone activity in the area. The United flight landed safely. Alex Stone, ABC News, Los Angeles.
0: A state of emergency for the Hawaiian Islands as Hurricane Lowell turns in the Pacific. ABC News meteorologist Jeff Smith.
5: The surf is going to be monstrous, up to 30 feet in some cases, and rainfall will be big as well, up to 16 inches on Kauai, parts of the Big Island 4 to 8 inches. Meanwhile, big surf heading toward the Southern California coastline with offshore and weakening Tropical Storm Marie. Luckily for the rest of the country, things quieting down as we head home from the Labor Day weekend.
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6: This is your News in One. Reporting for AFN Europe, I'm Airman First Class Nova Nzeimana. Protect, project, position. U.S. personnel met at the U.S. European Command Protection Symposium with a common goal: to keep U.S. troops, their families, and strategic infrastructure safe. Through shared discussions, expert-led lectures, and breakout sessions, attendees at the annual symposium in Garmisch-Partenkirchen, Germany, prioritize countering new and emerging threats. Joint Protection Division Chief for EUCOM, Air Force Colonel Jesse Gowen, says this year's event focuses on sharing knowledge to improve protection strategies across the European theater and beyond.
7: Our agenda this week is predominantly focused on the EUCOM area and our interest in EUCOM. But knowing that we're not the only ones faced with these challenges, we've invited our teammates and partners that have come in and are sharing their experience and their lessons learned with us so that we can capitalize and work together.
6: That was your News in One. I'm Airman First Class Nova Nzeimana.
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9: They are playing in Tallahassee tonight. The lone college football game of the holiday evening has Florida State now tied 7-7 with 19th-ranked SMU, which threw a 50-yard touchdown pass, but FSU has answered with about a 6.5-minute scoring drive to even the game. Kickoff was not till 9:15 Eastern time because at about 7:30 Eastern, there was a power outage delay. Not all the technology is back. No PA announcer in the stadium, no scoreboard, time being kept on the field. No replay review in this game tonight. To baseball, the Reds lead at the Dodgers 1-0 in the top of the third. Dodgers have won four straight, and they have DH Shohei Ohtani back in the lineup after missing four straight games due to his injuries. San Diego beat Washington 3-2. Arizona in 10 innings won at Kansas City 5-4. The Atlanta Falcons named quarterback Tua Tagovailoa as their week one starter, with Cooper Rush as backup.
10: Yeah! AFN The Eagle.
11: Serving America's best. One track at a time.

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1: What? 5K? Like kilometers.
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1: We got to get ready for the Breast Cancer Awareness 5K. I found it on a6fss.com/events. Oh, what do I do? 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
6: I'm Colonel Nick Haig, Space Force Guardian and NASA astronaut. 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

0: Did you know the Kaiserslautern military community has an off-limits list, and visiting an establishment placed on the off-limits list is punishable by UCMJ? 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
1: I'm Sue Guzman, Fox News. The U.S. moving to increase diplomatic pressure on Iran now at the U.N. as Tehran is threatening a more threatening military stance in the Strait of Hormuz. The latest from Fox's Steve Harrington.
2: Iran says it's going to create an exclusion zone in the Strait of Hormuz. They want to control what ships enter and leave the strait. Here's the head of Iran's National Security Council.
3: Any ship that enters this area with the intention of passing through the Strait of Hormuz and is identified will be placed in our sanctions list.
2: This move by Iran comes after the U.S. hit three Iranian oil tankers on Saturday. The U.S. attacks were in response, retaliation for an Iranian attack. Iran tried to hit two U.S. warships in the region. While that attack failed with ballistic missiles, many saw it as a dangerous escalation because it was not commercial shipping being targeted, but U.S. warships.
1: Bloomberg reporting the U.S. is expected to propose a U.N. resolution demanding Iran restore access for nuclear inspections. Israel launching more airstrikes in southern Lebanon.
4: Israeli airstrikes have resulted in at least 27 people being killed over the last few days, according to Lebanese officials. During the strikes, the Israeli military also seized a ridge known as Ali al-Tahar, which sits over a large underground Hezbollah base, 6 miles from Lebanon's southern border. And Israeli officials say it must be held as Hezbollah continues to launch attacks from the area. While Lebanese officials agreed to a ceasefire with Israel in June, Hezbollah is a terrorist group separate from the Lebanese government and was not involved in that deal. Lebanon's president blames Israel for this escalation. Israel says its forces will remain inside Lebanon in a security zone until Hezbollah is totally disarmed. Jessica Rosenthal, Fox News.
1: U.S. Southern Command announcing it intercepted and sunk a floating refueling station in the Eastern Pacific that it says was assisting drug trafficking operations. The station reportedly linked to an Ecuadorian gang. 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
6: I'm Petty Officer 2nd Class Christian Kibler. In Indonesia, U.S. Army soldiers with 1st Battalion, 196th Infantry participate in Exercise Katria Warrior 26 at Batarudra Combat Training Center. KW-26 is a joint bilateral military training exercise with the Indonesian Army designed to build teamwork, share tactics, and improve military readiness. In Timor-Leste, the U.S. Navy-led Pacific Partnership 2026 in Dili kicks off and will run until August 26th. This is the mission's 8th return to the country and brings together service members from partner nations Canada, Germany, and New Zealand. And in the Republic of Korea, service members from the U.S. and ROC gather for a memorial ceremony at Hill 303. Participants from both nations join to remember the sacrifice during the Korean War and strengthen the U.S.-ROC alliance. This has been your Pacific Pulse. I'm Petty Officer 2nd Class Christian Kibler.
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8: It's halftime in tonight's college football game at Florida State. 19th-ranked SMU is looking good, but only leading 17-10 over the Seminoles. SMU with nearly 330 yards of offense in the first half. There was a power outage delay at the start in Tallahassee, so kickoff was not till 9:15 Eastern time, and there's only limited replay review available tonight. Philadelphia Phillies shut out Atlanta today, 1-0. Jesus Luzardo, the winning pitcher, now 14-5. He tossed a complete game with 12 strikeouts. Kyle Schwarber hit his 43rd homer. That was in the bottom of the 8th. Boston won its 5th straight. Arizona won in 10 innings. San Diego edged Washington 3-2. Currently at Dodger Stadium, it's L.A. 2-1 over the Reds in the bottom of the 6th inning. Coco Gauff won her 4th round match at the U.S. Open tonight. Naomi Osaka was eliminated by number 2 Elena Rybakina.
9: 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Familiar voice.
10: Yeah.

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5: Military. On September 10th, 1813, Master Commandant Oliver Hazard Perry secured a monumental victory during the War of 1812. Leading the squadron of American ships, Perry defeated a fleet of British warships in the Battle of Lake Erie, where he famously claimed, "We have met the enemy, and they are ours." This remains an enduring symbol of American willpower and naval supremacy. And this has been this week's Reflective Moments of America's Military. Stay tuned for more next week.
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1: From ABC News, I'm Stephanie Officer. New York City Mayor Zoran Mamdani is in the hot seat over his planned appearance for the city's 9/11 remembrance ceremony at the World Trade Center later this week, with several former city leaders now weighing in. ABC's Jaisha Patel.
2: Mayor Mamdani says he will be in attendance. He'll be the first Muslim mayor to do so, and almost every mayor before him has attended this ceremony. Family members who lost loved ones on 9/11 have started an online petition, which has nearly 100,000 signatures, calling for Mayor Mamdani to not attend the remembrance ceremony Friday. Former Governor George Pataki has come out and said the same. And yesterday, former Mayor Rudy Giuliani made baseless claims that Mayor Mamdani doesn't believe 9/11 was a terrorist attack. So some are calling Giuliani's comments anti-Muslim.
1: More pain at the pump blamed on the war with Iran.
3: Fighting in the Strait of Hormuz, keeping gas prices elevated back here at home. They're now averaging $4.15 a gallon. That's according to AAA. And that's on track to set a new record for the highest prices ever this time of year. The national average has never before seen $4 an average on Labor Day.
1: ABC's Olivia Rubin. We're hearing from the college student who jumped through the window of a fast food restaurant to protect its workers. ABC's Melissa Adan.
4: And my body was like, you got to get through that drive-thru window.
5: Luca Opperman was waiting in the drive-thru of an In-N-Out Burger in Lake Elsinore, California, when he says he heard loud yelling inside the restaurant.
4: He's banging on the counter with this, like, baseball bat-sized stick.
5: The quick-thinking athlete grabbed a spatula and confronted 53-year-old Antoinetta Sanchez, who was allegedly angry about her food. Opperman tackled the woman after she swung the stick, taking it away from her.
4: Just doing what I can, you know.
5: Just last month, a 24-year-old man opened fire in a Twin Falls, Idaho In-N-Out Burger, killing three and wounding seven.
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6: Federal newscast. A portable skiff may be coming to a city near you.
7: The Defense Department says it will put dozens of portable classified spaces around the country to grow the industrial base. Companies need sensitive compartmented information facilities, or skiffs, to discuss military programs that are too secretive for regular buildings. But not everyone works near a skiff, which can cost millions to build. The Pentagon said it will put about 50 mobile skiffs at military bases, business hubs, and other places where they can support military missions. Rachel Cohen, Federal News Network.
6: And the Department of the Navy has migrated Navy promotion and personnel records from the Millington Data Center to a secure cloud environment. The move is part of the Navy's effort to transform how sailors' information is managed, accessed, and protected across the fleet. Moving away from a single data center is expected to improve the Navy's ability to provide essential HR services during infrastructure disruptions. Find these stories and more at federalnewsnetwork.com. I'm Eric White.
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9: They've just ended the third quarter in the college football matchup at Florida State. The Seminoles have tied 19th-ranked SMU 17-all. There was a power outage delay at the start, so kickoff wasn't until 9:15 Eastern time. SMU with the third quarter lead through an interception in the end zone shortly after that fumble to punt return. Seminoles have tied the game. The Yankees activated Aaron Judge after the 60-day IL. In fact, he'd been out more than 90 days. Top of the ninth at Dodgers Stadium. LA now up 6-3 over the Reds. The A's are leading the Blue Jays 5-1 in the bottom of the sixth. Boston won its fifth straight game. Mets and Baltimore each won. Philadelphia 1-0 over Atlanta today. Jesus Luzardo, a complete game with 12 strikeouts. Milwaukee with a win. Padres as well. Arizona in 10 innings won at Kansas City 5-4. Coco Gauff took her fourth round match at the U.S. Open in New York.
0: Wherever you are, the hits follow.
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11: Good morning and happy Tuesday. It is a happy Tuesday whenever you go through five straight days of college football. It's absolutely beautiful. And based on the result I saw from that Florida State game, it's even more beautiful. Happy Tuesday. It's AFN. I'm Senior Airman Dom Ingram, 704. On this eighth day of September, we've got RTT stopping by in a few minutes.

0: Safe and sound, hopefully. I know traffic's picking up a little bit over on the A6. Make sure you hit the KMC Traffic by AFN Facebook page made by the community for the community. 84 Eurocents is what you get at your local military banking facility. 60 degrees in K-Town, 53 in Baumholder. But the weather is always cool. Whenever you need Yana Marshall to brighten up your day, she's here from RTT Travel. How are you?
1: Well, I was better before you said the weather's always cool when Yana Marshall is here. You know, I like warmth, right?
0: Why do you like warmth? Oh, well, it's going to be like a high of 86-ish today, so maybe...
1: It was wonderful yesterday. The last rays of sunshine, sitting outside in the beer garden. Don't take that away from us.
0: Well, it's going to... I mean, looking at the three-day weather forecast, which we have coming up here in about 20 minutes, it is exactly going to be taken away from you.
1: Okay.
0: Yeah, I don't think you're going to be a big fan of the weather we've got coming later this week. I am, though. Yana, there's a lot of strange words in the English vocabulary. A lot of European cities maybe we don't know how to pronounce. It looks like Bruges is pronounced Bruges. Beer Fest happening this Saturday.
1: It is. I love to be a Bruges. The Bruges Beer Fest. I love the Bruges Beer Fest. I've been there so many times. And it's like this wonderful, I mean, Bruges is phenomenal on its own. Like every day you would go there. But when the Bruges Beer Fest happens, like picture 60 breweries, about 400 different kinds of beers, and they have craft beer. So I'm not talking about German purity law. They almost basically do taste the same. There, they really, really don't. So some come with cherry flavor, some even come with coconut flavor. And then the delirium, everybody walks around with pink elephants on their heads. It is a riot. It's beautiful in town. It's the only time, I kid you not, I was walking around with my glass, with my tasting glass and my beer. I saw something in the store. The lady says, "Why don't you come in, ma'am?" I'm there like, "No, I have beer in my hand." She's like, "Let me hold that for you while you select some chocolates." I'm there like, you're like, she got me with that sentence. I spent some time in that store.
0: Is September 12th like national go to a European city and enjoy responsible adult beverage day?
1: Because absolutely.
0: Not just the Bruges Beer Fest on the 12th, same day, this Saturday, the French Champagne Fantasy.
1: Oh, yeah. So if you're not into beer, totally understand. I'm a girl. I also am into champagne. So on the 12th, this Saturday, we take you to the Champagne region of France. So we take you to Reims with like the beautiful cathedral and the wonderful French market. And then we'll take you to a little teeny tiny town called Audvier. And we did find it by chance, like a couple of years ago, and come to find out that is where the famous Dom Pérignon is from. You know, like the most expensive champagne there is.
0: I'd have to touch up on my humanities courses, Yana.
1: Oh, okay. So, you know, like this Abbey, he actually came up with that magic, and it's so, so, so beautiful. And then, of course, we go down into the town of Epernay, where we saunter up and down the most beautiful street called, you know, like Avenue de Champagne. And it's a grand day. It's a grand day for ladies that like bubbles.
0: And there's still spots available to sign up for both of these trips?
1: 100%.
0: Okay, I want to know coming up, where is the website? Where can I go? And two more trips happening, not this week, but the following week on AFN K-Town. Here's Teddy Swims, Mr. Know-It-All.

0: stateside, Zara Larsson. No, wait, no, Pink Panther Rats. There is the popular remix with Zara Larsson as well. But maybe we've got more Zara on AF and K-Town. Yana Marshall still here with us. So not this weekend, but the following weekend. That's one of the most anticipated trips of the year. RTT, Zurich Swiss Chocolate Making Experience.
1: Yes. And I love that one. I know if you listen to me long enough, I think I love every single tour, but I really, really like that one. I mean, champagne, it goes with chocolate, right? Chocolate goes with champagne. I'm a girl. So in Switzerland, when we first did the chocolate experience with Lederach, and you've seen those Lederach stores everywhere, we go to the mothership and we do actually make our own chocolate. But there, they also tell you how to taste chocolate, not just wine tasting and beer tasting. There's an art to it. And the last time I just put a piece of chocolate in my mouth, that person said, no, ma'am. That is not how we taste chocolate here. So it is an art form. You look at the chocolate. It needs to have, you know, like this beautiful glaze on top of it. Then you feel the chocolate. And when you break it, it needs to snap, not bend. And then the aroma releases into your nose, right? And then it's supposed to melt in your mouth and not in your fingers. So, you know, like, I'm just like, are you done talking now? Can I eat my chocolate?
0: Is there a science to this?
1: It is, absolutely. But you know, like you go to a place where they hand you a spoon and you're like, why would I need a spoon? And they're like, we have chocolate fountains. I'm just like, you got me a chocolate fountain.
0: I thought you were about to say the spoon is made out of chocolate, like a Drake and Josh thing, you know, chocolate milk, a chocolate cup. The cup's chocolate too.
1: And you spoon and let you loose. I love it.
0: And then the next day.
1: And then there's Zurich, of course.
0: Yeah.
1: You know, like it's a beautiful, beautiful city. And you know, like once the sweet happened, then you go with the savory. There's beautiful restaurants where you can get, you know, like fondues and rösties and whatnot. And then of course, an array of museums, a beautiful lake. It's an amazing city. It's like an amazing tour. It's like all around.
0: Yeah, you had me at fondue, chilling by the fire while we're eating fondue. And the next day, Cohen Castle, the medieval dinner spectacle.
1: Yeah.
0: So this is an entire weekend.
1: So we go 2,000 years back. So, you know, like, forget Switzerland, forget chocolate. Let's go into medieval times. In Cochem on the Mosel, only like, what, an hour and 45 minutes away from us, it's a castle, and they do actually claim to be the original Sleeping Beauty castle. It is amazing. It is beautiful. It's surrounded by vineyards, obviously surrounded by a wine town. And there, first we get to see the castle, obviously, but then we're gonna sit down and have like a truly medieval feast. Like I'm talking about soups, and if the peas are left over, you just throw it to the other person. That's what we've done. I don't know if that's still appropriate. It's two years ago for me, but we had so much fun. So, you know, and then you eat with your fingers. They do not have any cutlery, and yes.
0: Let's say that I want to bring some of my wonderful family members over here to experience these great RTT trips. There's military discounts on flights from Germany to the U.S. and vice versa.
1: Oh, I was afraid you'd asking me about the eating etiquette. No, there is, yes. So I always talk about the guided tours, right? But we have so much more in the office. I mean, what you just said, like all the American carriers that come over here do give us military discounts. If your family wants to come over, if your spouse, your children had to stay behind and you want to get them over for the holidays, definitely stop by us, American Airlines, Delta, United, you name it. We've got it and we got great deals.
0: And we go to the website where, Yana, to sign up for any of these amazing trips we've talked about today.
1: RTTtravel.com.
0: As Christopher Norrigate says, Romeo, tango, tango. Yana, thank you so much for stopping by AFN today. Hope you have a great day and an even better rest of your week.
1: Thank you.
0: I'm a man of my word. At least I tried to. Here's Zara Larsson.

Coming up in just a few minutes, your three-day weather forecast. This could be the last. It's not the hottest day of the year, but it still could be one of the last warm days of the year today. Find out why after Disclosure and Sam Smith. Where were you? 2014 Sam Smith. You had to be there.

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1: Good morning, KMC. Today, we will have mostly cloudy skies and breezy winds. The high temperature of the day is 83 degrees with a low of 63 degrees. Tomorrow, expect cloudy skies, light rain, and breezy winds throughout the day, with the high temperature in the upper 60s and the low in the low 60s. On Thursday, expect mostly cloudy skies and calm winds, with the high temperature in the upper 60s and the low in the lower 50s. This is A1C William White reporting from the 21st Operational Weather Squadron at Kapan Air Station for AFN Bee Eagle.
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2: 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I'm Airman First Class Treyus Rawls.
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Alicia found the keys. Today's a special day. Preparation for the big day starts today on this 8th day of September, 9 months away from it. There's no room to fool around this time. I've got more coming up after AJR. My.

It was the world's smallest violin for about a solid 6 minutes. About a month ago when I found out that, unfortunately, I'm not going to be putting on that extra stripe this year or even getting the line number. But I did say, you know what? We're going to take a month. We're going to breathe. We're going to relax. We're going to evaluate life choices. And then I said the Tuesday after Labor Day, after I'm coming off the high of the college football opening weekend, which hopefully you saw as well on AFN Now, I'm going to start studying again. Last year, I didn't start studying until mid-January, early February, which is still considered early, but it wasn't enough. So we got to tinker with some things. I missed it by 9 points. We're going to start in September this year. And this is probably going to be my last time taking this particular test. So if I don't make it, you know what? Some movie franchises are done after 2 movies. Some after 3 movies, they move on. That's okay too. So we're trying it. It starts today. As much as I don't want to convince myself that it has to start today, I know that it will make a big difference come May when it's time to take the test again. So if there's a big goal that you have in 10, 12 months, what can you do today to help establish and also improve your chances of that goal? Think about that while you're rocking out with Bruno Mars.

0: Just tap it in. Just tap it in. Give it a little tappy.
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You can give back just by walking from the 14th of September to the 15th at the Southside Track on Ramstein Air Base. There's going to be the POW MIA Memorial Run or Walk, hosted by AFSA Chapter 1674. POC is Sergeant Cassandra Mueller. This event is open to all airmen and their families.

How can you stay prepared in an emergency in the case of the unthinkable? There's a whole month that recognizes that, so we can practice it throughout the entire calendar year. I've got more after news and sports roundup from the States. Here's that one Men Without Hats song.

0: I'm Sue Guzman, Fox News, and Tehran is vowing a more threatening military stance in the Strait of Hormuz.
1: Iran says it's going to create an exclusion zone in the Strait of Hormuz. They want to control what ships enter and leave the Strait. Here's the head of Iran's National Security Council.
2: Any ship that enters this area with the intention of passing through the Strait of Hormuz and is identified will be placed in our sanctions list.
1: This move by Iran comes after the U.S. hit three Iranian oil tankers on Saturday. The U.S. attacks were in response, retaliation for an Iranian attack. Iran tried to hit two U.S. warships in the region. While that attack failed with ballistic missiles, many saw it as a dangerous escalation because it was not commercial shipping being targeted, but U.S. warships.
0: Fox's Steve Harrigan reporting. Meantime, authorities say a wave of attacks by the Iranian-backed Houthis in Saudi Arabia has left 73 civilians wounded. Spokesman for the Saudi-led coalition fighting in Yemen said the rebels have targeted the civilian and economic facilities in several Saudi cities, adding that the coalition will take all, quote, necessary operational measures to deter the terrorist Houthi militia. Israel launching more airstrikes in southern Lebanon, this time targeting Iranian-backed militants.
3: Israeli airstrikes have resulted in at least 27 people being killed over the last few days, according to Lebanese officials. During the strikes, the Israeli military also seized a ridge known as Ali al-Tahar, which sits over a large underground Hezbollah base, 6 miles from Lebanon's southern border. And Israeli officials say it must be held as Hezbollah continues to launch attacks from the area. While Lebanese officials agreed to a ceasefire with Israel in June, Hezbollah is a terrorist group separate from the Lebanese government and was not involved in that deal. Lebanon's president blames Israel for this escalation. Israel says its forces will remain inside Lebanon in a security zone until Hezbollah is totally disarmed. Jessica Rosenthal, Fox News.
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4: Today's federal newscast, a portable skiff may be coming to a city near you.
5: The Defense Department says it will put dozens of portable classified spaces around the country to grow the industrial base. Companies need sensitive compartmented information facilities, or skiffs, to discuss military programs that are too secretive for regular buildings. But not everyone works near a skiff, which can cost millions to build. The Pentagon said it will put about 50 mobile skiffs at military bases, business hubs, and other places where they can support military missions. Rachel Cohen, Federal News Network.
4: And the Department of the Navy has migrated Navy promotion and personnel records from the Millington Data Center to a secure cloud environment. The move is part of the Navy's effort to transform how sailors' information is managed, accessed, and protected across the fleet. Moving away from a single data center is expected to improve the Navy's ability to provide essential HR services during infrastructure disruptions. Find these stories and more at federalnewsnetwork.com. I'm Eric White.
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7: There was one college football game Monday night. 19th-ranked SMU was a winner, 27-24 at Florida State on a late short field goal. There was a power outage delay at the start, so kickoff didn't happen until 9:15 Eastern time. Eventually, SMU's offense had 585 yards, but four turnovers, so it was a tight game. Mustangs win on the road. The Yankees activated Aaron Judge off the 60-day IL. The Dodgers won their fifth game in a row. Boston won its fifth straight. Arizona, with five runs top of the 10th, held on for a win at Kansas City 5-4. San Diego held on for victory 3-2 over Washington, which has lost five straight. Wins for Baltimore and Detroit. Philadelphia shut out Atlanta 1-0 behind Jesus Luzardo. He pitched a complete game with 12 strikeouts. The Atlanta Falcons officially named quarterback Tua Tagovailoa as their week one starter. Coco Gauff won a fourth round match at the U.S. Open.

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1: 8:06 on this Tuesday. 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I'm Senior Airman Dom Ingram. Be careful on those roads. Hit the KMC Traffic by AFN Facebook page, made by the community, for the community. Coming up in 6 minutes, the one thing you think you want, still get cold feet for. Somehow. I don't know what the science says, but I do think that it teaches you and I that whenever we're about to go for a big career opportunity, you may feel a little nervous. That's okay. Does not mean you should not take the opportunity. We've got more coming up.

0: 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Look, Dad, I'm like you. For me to don't work. I like digging in a. I like till it hurt.
1: And if my eyes roll back, then let the tears come first. Been holding those in too long. 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

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Just tell my daughters a father will drown if that means they can swim. I

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I need me a breakthrough. The grapevine. Sipping the grape juice. Chopping up. It's getting harder to face you.

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She will save herself this time. And in fact, tonight, she did confirm. The cold never lasts, my darling. It just teaches the heart how to burn.

Hans Zimmer, Ray's Click Clack Symphony. Ooh, yeah. It's kind of playing in the background, right? You have this ethereal music playing as I realize that we have finally entered the best time of the year. That September to December track run of months is the most elite 4 to 5 month span of the entire calendar year. But something weird happened. It was Saturday. Well, Thursday, I watched a college football game going into Friday morning. And then Friday, maybe I watched one going into Saturday. But Saturday, 6 p.m., when it finally started, there was a little bit of hesitation from me. There was about a 15% inkling inside of me that said, I just wish we could go back to the off season. Because maybe it's that anticipation of it that feels a lot better than the actual result being here. And I attribute that completely to cold feet. Maybe you've had it. You've had a wedding day or two, or okay, you've had some wedding days, right? And maybe you've felt that same thing where something was telling you that this was not the best opportunity for you. And in some cases, most cases, you know how much I love college football. I'm just not used to the emotions of another season. That doesn't mean you shouldn't do it. For example, if there's a career opportunity you have, or maybe you are so stuck on getting out of the military, there's nothing wrong with that either. But there are going to be moments where you have doubt, and there are going to be moments where you're thinking, this isn't the right idea. Now, if you've spent 99% of that time building up and you have the plan, and that 1% is just you having to take the jump out of the plane with a parachute, of course, I would recommend you do it. Take that jump, use that parachute, and do everything you can to stay on course. Feels like a party on AFN. We've got Pink.

If you're not having the best start to your week, there's an important quote. Live by, write it down, manifest it. I can help you on the way to work. We've got more in 3 minutes.

And let me say from earlier, there's no cold feet about football season. I am dolphin diving into it. I'm soaking it all in. It's beautiful. It's amazing. Actually, Thursday morning, we have a season opener on AFN K-Town, on AFN Now, I should say, over on the apps that you can download at the Google Play or Apple App Store. And I didn't start off, you know, on the best note. I had a last Friday, you know, the football game that we promoted. It was one of the biggest football games of the year. Ramstein K-Town, great way to start the season. On the live stream, I don't know what happened in that first quarter. This is specifically about the live stream, right? But I just felt like I was stumbling over myself, and maybe it was because I took a nap that day, but I felt befuddled, and I was really trying to find a rhythm and get something going internally. But it just took a moment. I don't know why. Because I had spent a large part of the offseason preparing for that specific cause. But then I think about it for our modern day mission and how this affects our units. Sometimes you prepare for things and you come in and immediately you feel emotionally gut punched, or you feel heart wrenched, or you feel like, what's going on? This isn't supposed to be happening. We prepared for this. Breathe. Slow down. And we can figure this out together. Because then, if you let your emotions pile up, then you just let it kind of get away from you. Here's the Lumineers. We've got our 3-day weather forecast coming up in about 4 minutes on AFN K-Town.

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1: Good morning, KMC. Today, we will have mostly cloudy skies and breezy winds. The high temperature of the day is 83 degrees with a low of 63 degrees. Tomorrow, expect cloudy skies, light rain, and breezy winds throughout the day, with the high temperature in the upper 60s and the low in the low 60s. On Thursday, expect mostly cloudy skies and calm winds, with the high temperature in the upper 60s and the low in the lower 50s. This is A1C William White reporting from the 21st Operational Weather Squadron at Kapan Air Station for AFN The Eagle.
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2: 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I'm Airman First Class Treyus Rawls.
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0: Drop Dead.
1: 8:37 on this wonderful Tuesday. That was Olivia Rodrigo with Drop Dead. I'm not alone. Joining me, U.S. Army Garrison Emergency Manager Dan Pedersen. How are you on this delightful and terrific Tuesday?
2: Doing great. Thanks for having me.
1: September is National Emergency Preparedness Month. Lots of months, or I mean 4 months left to go before the end of the year. Lots of observances. They're all important. They all teach us something, can all help us make our mission a little bit more lethal. In the case of Emergency Preparedness Month, what are three imperative tips that can help us prepare for the unthinkable?
2: Well, I'd say for the community, biggest thing is we'd really like for you all to understand, you know, who to call in an emergency. Here in Germany, it's not like back in the States. 911 is typically for all emergencies, but here in Germany, we do operate a little differently. So if it's a medical or fire emergency, 112. Again, medical or fire, 112. And then for the police or the Polizei, it is 110. And then also, the garrison has what's called a mass warning and notification system. We use what's called ALERT. If you Google ALERT! U.S. Army, your service member should be able to sign you and your family up for alerts.
1: Case sensitive. So ALERT! Has to be in all caps with that exclamation point. That's really important.
2: We'll cover down a little bit, sure. But yeah, no, it is case sensitive, I suppose.
1: And where can service members get reliable but also accurate information?
2: I'd say the best place outside of the two avenues of information I just spoke about would be the Facebook page, the Garrison Facebook page. Accurate and timely information is often put out by our great PAO team. And we do highly recommend that that is where you go for the most honest response as to what's going on.
1: And it also starts with preparing and planning. We've got more coming up after Tyler, the Creator's Sugar on My Tongue.

0: Tyler, the Creator, Sugar on My Tongue, AFN So Sweet. It's like sugar for your ears, especially the things that are the most important. In the case of an emergency, do you know what to do? Dan Pedersen here with us, U.S. Army Garrison Emergency Manager. Emergency preparedness, a lot of times, Mr. Pedersen, can be just about knowing what to do if a certain circumstance were to happen.
1: Yeah, absolutely. And I think outside of the information we talked about, you know, how to reach someone in an emergency, also how to get information when you find yourself in one, it's important for the listener to know that they need to feel confident in their own ability to address an emergency situation. And I'd just like to stress to everyone that, you know, first and foremost, try to remain calm, try to get accountability of your loved ones. And I'd also like to stress to everyone, have confidence in our first responders, especially our host nation first responders. I've worked closely with them over the past 2 years, and they are incredibly competent individuals that can help us in any emergency situation we find ourselves in.
0: You mentioned loved ones earlier. This process also can be improved by communicating with your loved ones about, you know, if you've got a wonderful spouse and two little ones, getting everyone together and saying, do we know what to do if this particular scenario were to happen?
1: Yeah, it's a great conversation to have. It can be had at any time. You could have it tonight after dinner. It's a great idea to instill that understanding between everyone. How do we get in contact with each other, and what do we want to do next?
0: And I would say it's great practice starting at the lowest levels, having an emergency kit.
1: Yeah, an emergency kit goes a long ways, not just an emergency kit for if you needed to shelter in home, but also an emergency kit if you needed to evacuate the area in a very short period of time.
0: And we may stress a little bit about how would we do that, but I think I do it already. I have an emergency, and at lower levels, I have an emergency dental kit. I have emergency sparkling water just in case I need to stay hydrated. So it starts at those levels, but then eventually moves up to things that are more big picture.
1: Yeah, you want to start thinking about how to keep yourself warm in a cold environment, cool in a warm environment, things of those nature. And then on top of that, medication, if you have anyone with special needs, such as elderly or pets, trying to keep them in consideration as well, just beyond normal healthy individuals, but other members of your family.
0: And it just starts today with emergency preparedness and thinking. Mr. Pedersen, thank you so much for stopping by AFN today. Hope you have a great Tuesday and an even better rest of your week.
1: Thanks for having me.

0: pizza.
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coming up on AFN, news and sports roundup from the States. Then after, it's going to be a little bit harder for life in one particular military branch. You can only find that answer coming up.

0: New York City Mayor Zoran Mamdani is in the hot seat over his planned appearance for the city's 9/11 remembrance ceremony at the World Trade Center later this week, with several former city leaders now weighing in. ABC's Jaisha Patel.
1: Mayor Mamdani says he will be in attendance. He'll be the first Muslim mayor to do so, and almost every mayor before him has attended this ceremony. Family members who lost loved ones on 9/11 have started an online petition, which has nearly 100,000 signatures, calling for Mayor Mamdani to not attend the remembrance ceremony Friday. Former Governor George Pataki has come out and said the same. And yesterday, former Mayor Rudy Giuliani made baseless claims that Mayor Mamdani doesn't believe 9/11 was a terrorist attack. So some are calling Giuliani's comments anti-Muslim.
0: More pain at the pump blamed on the war with Iran.
2: Fighting in the Strait of Hormuz, keeping gas prices elevated back here at home. They're now averaging $4.15 a gallon. That's according to AAA. And that's on track to set a new record for the highest prices ever this time of year. The national average has never before seen $4 an average on Labor Day.
0: ABC's Olivia Rubin. We're hearing from the college student who jumped through the window of a fast food restaurant to protect its workers. ABC's Melissa Adan.
3: And my body was like, you got to get through that drive-through window.
4: Luca Opperman was waiting in the drive-through of an In-N-Out Burger in Lake Elsinore, California, when he says he heard loud yelling inside the restaurant.
3: He's banging on the counter with this, like, baseball bat-sized stick.
4: The quick-thinking athlete grabbed a spatula and confronted 53-year-old Antoinetta Sanchez, who was allegedly angry about her food. Opperman tackled the woman after she swung the stick, taking it away from her.
3: Just doing what I can, you know.
4: Just last month, a 24-year-old man opened fire in a Twin Falls, Idaho In-N-Out Burger, killing 3 and wounding 7.
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5: This is your News in One. Reporting for AFN Europe, I'm Airman First Class Nova Nzeimana. Protect, project, position. U.S. personnel met at the U.S. European Command Protection Symposium with a common goal: to keep U.S. troops, their families, and strategic infrastructure safe. Through shared discussions, expert-led lectures, and breakout sessions, attendees at the annual symposium in Garmisch-Partenkirchen, Germany, prioritize countering new and emerging threats. Joint Protection Division Chief for EUCOM, Air Force Colonel Jesse Gowen, says this year's event focuses on sharing knowledge to improve protection strategies across the European theater and beyond.
6: Our agenda this week is predominantly focused on the EUCOM area and our interest in EUCOM. But knowing that we're not the only ones faced with these challenges, we've invited our teammates and partners that have come in and are sharing their experience and their lessons learned with us so that we can capitalize and work together.
5: That was your News in One. I'm Airman First Class Nova Nzeimana.
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8: There was one college football game Monday night. 19th-ranked SMU was a winner, 27-24 at Florida State on a late short field goal. There was a power outage delay at the start, so kickoff didn't happen until 9:15 Eastern time. Eventually, SMU's offense had 585 yards, but 4 turnovers, so it was a tight game. Mustangs win on the road. The Yankees activated Aaron Judge off the 60-day IL. The Dodgers won their 5th game in a row. Boston won its 5th straight. Arizona, with 5 runs top of the 10th, held on for a win at Kansas City 5-4. San Diego held on for victory 3-2 over Washington, which has lost 5 straight. Wins for Baltimore and Detroit. Philadelphia shut out Atlanta 1-0 behind Jesus Luzardo. He pitched a complete game with 12 strikeouts. The Atlanta Falcons officially named quarterback Tua Tagovailoa as their Week 1 starter. Coco Gauff won a 4th-round match at the U.S. Open.
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never goes out of style. 9:06 a.m. AFN K-Town. If you're listening and you're a Michigan fan, that'd be 9:05 minutes and 59 seconds, just to make sure I can give you the extra second that you may need on this wonderful Tuesday. Happy Tuesday. Happy start of the week. Maybe it feels like a Monday, which means yesterday you had the Sunday scaries, and today kind of feels like the first day of the week, and you just, you know, woke up on the whichever side of bed. Hopefully it's the right one. Maybe we can make it just a little bit better for you at AFN. Coming up, big change in the United States Air Force. Sources say it's going to get harder. I've got the answers coming up after Steve Lacy, and the best way you can compartmentalize this so it doesn't ruin your day.

0: That was Oh Yeah by Steve Lacy. What's the name of that song?
1: Oh Yeah!
0: Oh Yeah by Steve Lacy. So the Air Force purportedly has started challenging new trainees with less sleep, more stress, and will continue to ramp up those levels at what we call BMT. And this is to better prepare the future airmen for the increased strain of combat operations such as Epic Fury. There's two ways you can look at this. Because the forums and the chats are saying other things, you can say they changed the standards, made them harder, and I'm not going to do that, moving on. Or I wanted to do this thing, they changed the standard, made it a little more challenging, I prevailed, I persevered. Think of the PT test, for example. I got a 100 on the PT test last year. They changed the standards. Chat forums were hitting the button, claiming the end of the world. Took the new test, got a 100. It's really cool when standards change, depending on how you phrase it, how you adapt. Because if you tell yourself it's not going to stop you, it literally cannot stop you. This train keeps going. The importance of being adaptable is such a desirable skill, but what isn't talked about enough is how you can respond to the fun idea of a challenge. Imagine getting near the end. You said, yeah, I overcame this, this, and this. And that's when you get to enjoy it just a little bit more. There's nothing holding you back like Shawn Mendes on this wonderful Tuesday, 9:12 a.m. Wake up, wait.

Shakira and Burna Boy, Die Die, AFN, K-Town. Hope you're having a great day. And if not, maybe we can make it a little bit better. So as the fall is looming, best time of the year, and as it's starting to get darker, you know, a little bit earlier, a little bit later, it's darker longer. There's something that's really important when it comes to your mental and emotional well-being. And I'd been searching for this for so long. And over the weekend, I think I finally found it. We've got more after Bruno Mars, I Risk It All.

Finding a community is really important. So as you know, I have such a vivacious, effervescent love for the great sport of American football. Many times I'm in the minority in my friend group because of that. Well, okay, there's other reasons I'm also in the minority in my friend group, but not important. I found over the weekend an online community of anywhere between 5 and 10,000 or so college football fans who just yap nonstop during games. And all the momentum has pointed to me finding a similar community for when the NFL season starts on Wednesday. This year it starts on a Wednesday, which is a Thursday morning for us. Usually it is a Thursday that kind of leans more towards Friday. That's okay too. But considering I'm not on Facebook or IG, this is a great alternative because I like to watch games alone, but I don't like to feel alone. And a lot of times when I'm watching games during the season, I feel alone. And that is the courageous first step. And this giant group chat, let me say, is beautiful because whatever is going on in that chat, like, you don't want to be the team that's getting bullied, whether it's Michigan or Rutgers. The community here exists. You just have to find it. Do everything you can to find it. But I promise you, it doesn't matter if we're Europe, overseas, no matter how far away from home, your community exists.

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1: Good morning, KMC. Today, we will have mostly cloudy skies and breezy winds. The high temperature of the day is 83 degrees with a low of 63 degrees. Tomorrow, expect cloudy skies, light rain, and breezy winds throughout the day, with the high temperature in the upper 60s and the low in the low 60s. On Thursday, expect mostly cloudy skies and calm winds, with the high temperature in the upper 60s and the low in the lower 50s. This is A1C William White reporting from the 21st Operational Weather Squadron at Kapan Air Station for AFN The Eagle.
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2: That's it for your KMC update. I'm Airman First Class Treyus Rawls.
7: Yeah. AFN The Eagle.
8: Serving America's best, one track at a time.
9: They say the holy water's watered down, and this town's lost.

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0: Coming up after Freya Sky, I have a solution that you can use that is omnipotent. It is foolproof. You use it in 2 minutes and it could turn your, not just your day around, but also your week around too.
1: Cool, and I played it dumb. Don't you think I'm a little too young to be messed with like that? So convincing, you made it look fun. Laugh it off, but the damage is done. Saying, baby, just relax.

Over the weekend, I did some long reflecting about the art of a two-minute conversation. Two-minute conversation with a stranger you don't know. Maybe you see that they have a cool NFL hat on, so you either agree with them or you say something, or maybe you see somebody at a bookstore or at a cafe reading a cool book. Not that your intention is trying to disrupt them, but let's say that you're just so infectiously happy that they're reading the book that you just so happen to be reading or you've read before years ago, and you don't spoil it, but you just say, hey, how is it going? What do you like? What do you not like so far? Again, don't be the person to provide spoilers. There's so much ministry in the gift of a two-minute conversation. For example, before the football game started on Friday, Ramstein K-Town, something that I come to appreciate more and more is just, I went to the K-Town side, spoke to about probably four, five, six groups of parents, then made a quick, brisk jog over to the Ramstein side, talked with about maybe three or four groups of parents, maybe five. I had to make it back because the game was going to start soon. And I just enjoy that conversation so much. Those conversations, the ability to connect. Although I haven't seen people in a while, or maybe I'm going to see you again in the future. Just that two-minute conversation of interhuman connection, not to get too deep, is one of the most beautiful things we have in this precious thing called life. And it also could be the thing that turn somebody's day around, because you never know what someone's going through. You never know if that two-minute conversation is all somebody needed just to get through the day and realize, you know what, people do care. So take those 2 minutes today, encourage somebody, encourage a coworker, talk to a stranger.

0: 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Make sure to find a designated driver, call a taxi, but never, and I mean never, drive over the legal limit.
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If you see something suspicious whenever you're traveling or having some European fun, such as people in a secure area that really don't look like they belong in said specific secure area, or maybe trying to get some credentials or PII, that's something that you can report. Not to say that they're going to get, like, you know, accosted or something, but all I'm saying is that you can report it. Just say, hey, I saw this. That's on the U.S. Army Garrison Rhineland Falls webpage.

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It's

Coming up in a few minutes, news and sports roundup from the States. What better way would you have it on AFN K-Town, proud station serving America's best? I'm Senior Airman Dom Ingram. We've still got more with you. Don't go anywhere. What happens when you get the short end of the stick? What's the right and wrong way to respond? It's after news and sports.

0: in place. I'm Sue Gossman, Fox News. Canada's new tariffs on nearly $28 billion worth of U.S. products are now in effect.
1: After renewed trade talks fell apart with Canada, the Trump administration announced additional tariffs on more than $20 billion worth of goods. Canadian officials then announced retaliatory tariffs ranging from 15 to 50% on everything from dairy to furniture, aluminum, tools, sewing equipment, makeup, stoves, radiators.

0: Prefabricated structures and more. Prime Minister Mark Carney said last week when the Trump administration stops throwing shade and doing memes, talks can resume. President Trump responded,
1: "They need us, we don't need them. They've taken advantage of us for years, and it's time to stop."
0: Maine Senator Susan Collins says she's asked the administration to consider some exemptions to some of the tariffs to help small businesses. Jessica Rosenthal, Fox News.
2: Authorities say a wave of attacks by the Iranian-backed Houthis in Saudi Arabia has left 73 civilians wounded. Spokesman for the Saudi-led coalition fighting in Yemen said the rebels have targeted civilian and economic facilities in several Saudi cities, along with Saudi oil facilities and tankers in the Red Sea. Tehran towing a more threatening military stance in the Strait of Hormuz.
3: Iran says it's going to create an exclusion zone in the Strait of Hormuz. They want to control what ships enter and leave the strait. Here's the head of Iran's National Security Council.
4: Any ship that enters this area with the intention of passing through the Strait of Hormuz and is identified will be placed in our sanctions list.
3: This move by Iran comes after the U.S. hit three Iranian oil tankers on Saturday. The U.S. attacks were in response, retaliation for an Iranian attack. Iran tried to hit two U.S. warships in the region. While that attack failed with ballistic missiles, many saw it as a dangerous escalation because it was not commercial shipping being targeted, but U.S. warships.
2: Fox's Steve Harrigan. 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
5: This day in Army history, September 11th, 1777. The Battle of Brandywine took place in Pennsylvania during the Revolutionary War. While the British Army, under the command of General William Howe, marched towards Philadelphia, General Washington deployed his army along Brandywine Creek to stop them. The British right wing deployed to fix Washington's attention, while the left wing executed a wide flanking maneuver to attack from behind. Once Washington realized the enemy's main effort, he ordered Major General Nathaniel Greene to lead two brigades to defend that position. Although outflanked by a numerically superior force, the American army avoided destruction and retreated in good order. The British, however, continued its advance and occupied Philadelphia, the largest city and seat of the Continental Congress. For more information about the Army's proud history, history.army.mil.
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7: There was one college football game Monday night. 19th-ranked SMU was a winner, 27-24 at Florida State on a late short field goal. There was a power outage delay at the start, so kickoff didn't happen until 9:15 Eastern time. Eventually, SMU's offense had 585 yards, but four turnovers, so it was a tight game. Mustangs win on the road. The Yankees activated Aaron Judge off the 60-day IL. The Dodgers won their fifth game in a row. Boston won its fifth straight. Arizona, with five runs top of the 10th, held on for a win at Kansas City 5-4. San Diego held on for victory 3-2 over Washington, which has lost five straight. Wins for Baltimore and Detroit. Philadelphia shut out Atlanta 1-0 behind Jesus Luzardo. He pitched a complete game with 12 strikeouts. The Atlanta Falcons officially named quarterback Tua Tagovailoa as their week one starter. Coco Gauff won a fourth round match at the U.S. Open.
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She taught me how to spell bananas as a second grader. Probably the only lyric 8-year-old Dom could say from that song. Gwen Stefani's Hollaback Girl. You're listening to AFN. I'm Senior Airman Dom Ingram. 84 euro cents is what you get at your local military banking facility. 71 in K-Town, 74 in Baumholder. If you're a big fan of the heat, I can't say that I blame you, but we got a weather update coming up in about 20 minutes from the 21st Operational Weather Squadron. That'll probably be really enjoying this last day. Spoiler alert, we may not see the sun for a little bit. Here's Taylor Swift, The Fate of Ophelia.

It is AFN K-Town, the Wake Up Wave, Senior Airman Dom Ingram. What happens when you get the short end of the stick and everybody believes you and all you want is for the betterment of an improvement in a system? Is there a right and wrong way to respond? Absolutely. We've got more after Somber.

On this 8th day of September, over Labor Day, my phone replete with text messages. People saying, are you going to talk about it? Of course I'm going to talk about it. What happened in the Midwest over the weekend? Michigan played a football game. Western Michigan was declared the winner. And then they came back and said, actually, there's a second left. Michigan gets a crazy Hail Mary. Game over. Unfortunately, Michigan is the most hated team in college football right now, but I can't say that's been anything new over the course of the last 2 or 3 years. But there's an interview. They interviewed the president of Western Michigan and the head coach. He said straight up, humans are involved in these decisions and humans will make mistakes. And he acknowledged that while it isn't completely the most fair that they're going to be counted as a loss for this game, that instead of bitterness, they can focus on what they can control. And this is the most beautiful, I mean, just week one of college football. Is this not the most beautiful microcosm of life sometimes? Because sometimes it feels like we get cheated or you know, canned or hoodwinked or deceived, whichever other five-letter word or adjective you want to use. But how you respond to it is probably bigger than the moment itself. That's why this morning we talked a lot about emotional resiliency and the fact that you can improvise, adapt, and overcome. Now, as for what's going to happen to Michigan after, which if you're a fan of the maize and blue, I would highly recommend you maybe look with some sunglasses, but their game this weekend, you're going to catch the highlights on AFN Now for free. And if you're going to be hate-watching it, well, we've got two channels just in case you want to go to the other one. I'm friends with the

Eminem and Rihanna. Not that Rihanna can't hit the high notes with the wahoo, wahoo, but it's actually BB Rexha's vocals. Unfortunately, she did not get any writing credits for the song, which hurts. Remember, we talked about sometimes it's unfair, but she did take the writing money and the residuals and turned it into a pretty outstanding and sonorous career. It's AFN K-Town on this wonderful day, 8th day of September 2026. But what was it like, say, 2 decades or so ago? We've got that answer coming up in about, we'll say, 7 minutes. 105.1, 106.1 AFN Go app. Doesn't matter where you're listening to.

0: Why'd you have to make things complicated, says Avril Lavigne. No, she wasn't cloned. She was the first celebrity big-time musician that people just woke up one day and said, she's cloned, she's not real. You listen to some of those hits, it just makes you, you know, throws you back to when you're in your parents' basement saying, get out of my room, it's not a phase. 1028, joining me, I am not alone, April Sprints, business accelerator with us here on the Wake Up Wave on AFN. How are you?
1: I am amazing. How are you?
0: Good. So it feels like I'm looking into, I would say, the mirror because of the energy, but also looking back to the past as well. You were at AFN from when? 1998 to 2002.
1: Yeah, a long time ago. Like I said earlier, when Jesus was a child.
0: 4 years ago. Like just, I mean, not 4 years ago, but
1: 25.
0: Right, 25 years ago.
1: Yeah.
0: You're at AFN. So I'm thinking now of the modern day AFN picture. What has been the difference? So we're giving you this amazing tour today, meeting your wonderful husband, Major Nash, here at AFN, also with us. I just want to know, pre-social media, pre-music streaming, AFN was like, AFN was probably the highest it could go because everyone turned to AFN, yeah. Right? What was that like?
1: It was the hottest ticket in town. It was hilarious when you think of how integral it was to the community, how much we were communicating directly with everyone. I was talking to your station manager. We used to break in on live television broadcasts and update the news, the different things with the weather. And so it was, as much as you're such a part of the community, Dom, and people love you and look to you for things, it was like we got to be in the heart of everything that was going on. And it was so fun. It was such an honor.
0: And you got to see it in real time because say that you're doing remotes. You guys, we do radio remotes still where we will go on site and we'll deliver a broadcast and just try to see what this community event is. You guys did that even 25 years ago. What was like? Because now it's easier. You say something on the radio now. Hey, you hear us being the main source back then. You want to drive to Ramstein or wherever the case is and go see, you know, your favorite radio host. What was that? I mean, it kind of feels like a celebrity, right?
1: It did feel like being a celebrity because it was before social media. It was before any of the streaming services. So everyone felt like they knew us and then they wanted to come and get to know us. And it was so much fun. And we got to go to all the different places, some of them that are still here, some of them that are gone now. I've been walking around the bases going, wait, where's the this? Where's the that? And then being amazed at some of the cool things that you guys have now.
0: And you're here because it is the 25th anniversary of you actually broadcasting and being an on-screen reporter for a NASCAR race?
1: Yeah, we got to start the NASCAR race with Fox Sports from Afghanistan, from Bagram, when we'd first stood up. It was the one-year anniversary of September 11th. And we went there and did a kind of a remote, but it was live television hosting a race that was happening in Virginia in the U.S.
0: Is it harder doing a live television remote? Because AFN, you know, people joke about the face for radio when it comes to me. Humor
1: goes
0: a long
1: way. Dom is handsome. Yeah. If y'all think he has a face for radio, you are wrong. He could model.
0: Yeah, it goes a long way, right? Do you ever feel like there's extra pressure being in front of a television screen as opposed to radio?
1: 100%. Yeah, because I make really weird faces. So when I'm doing television, I'm trying to present like a normal human.
0: You're trying to feel like a normal human. Does it ever feel like... What was the Jim Carrey movie in the 1990s?
1: Oh my gosh, The Mask?
0: No, The Truman Show. Now, expressive faces like The Mask. There we go. Does it ever feel like The Truman Show where it's a show about a show? Or do you just kind of embrace the fact that you are who you are whenever you're on screen? Like, this is completely and unequivocally April.
1: Oh yeah, no, I embrace it. I am a weirdo and I'm fine with it.
0: Yeah, that's inspiring for me as I go through the inner workings of this radio mission here at AFN, which is a good one that I love a lot. April, thanks so much for stopping by AFN on this Tuesday. Hope you have a great day and an even better rest of your week.
1: Thanks, Dom.

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1: Good morning, KMC. Today, we will have mostly cloudy skies and breezy winds. The high temperature of the day is 83 degrees with a low of 63 degrees. Tomorrow, expect cloudy skies, light rain, and breezy winds throughout the day, with the high temperature in the upper 60s and the low in the low 60s. On Thursday, expect mostly cloudy skies and calm winds, with the high temperature in the upper 60s and the low in the lower 50s. This is A1C William White reporting from the 21st Operational Weather Squadron at Capon Air Station for AFN Bee Eagle.
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2: 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I'm Airman First Class Treyus Rawls.
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0: wanna dive.
1: You know, BTS is Swim. For that to be their first song after getting out of their required military commitment, I don't know if it just came out of their last day of basic military training or what, but good things happen when you join the military. Even if it's just for 4 years, maximize that GI Bill. Tuition assistance is there as well. 7 classes away from my HR degree. 1 class closer, just 1 at a time, Dom. But we learned these things. The little things are microcosms of bigger things in life. Actually, I was reading my 15th book of the year, finished it over the weekend, and there was a glitch in my e-reader, and everything clicked. I've got more in 6 minutes. Here's Martin Garrix and Ed Sheeran with Repeat It.

10:44 a.m. So I finished that 15th book over the weekend. I think I read it in about 7 or 8 days, already starting my new one, which hopefully I think the goal is 20. If I can get to 20, that's a pretty good year. We'll try to build up a little bit better in 2027. So I've been using this e-reader for about 9 months, and the only thing that I can complain about is that I'll randomly open it, or I'll take a break and check my phone, or I'll, you know, go do laundry. I'll come back and I'm 7 or 8 pages ahead of where I started. And I never realized why. Come to find out, I'm finally just messing with it. And when you jolt it, when you double tap the top of an e-reader, depending on which one, we don't have to go into brands, it will forward your pages. It flips your pages for you. And I had just been sitting back like, oh, you know those things you have and you kind of just put it to the side and you defer trying to solve the riddle until later? When you finally do, you just look at life as a timeline and you put it into 3 categories, which I thought about after finding this out. There's some answers you need to find immediately. Did you do your cyber awareness training? You probably need that now. There's some answers that you won't find until the next month. Are you going to get that big career opportunity? And some answers you won't know until months and months later. Like, what exactly is going to happen in your long-term future in the military? All answers you will get, but answers come at a different time. And that's okay. Occasionally, not knowing is the fun part. The process is the fun part. It's the journey. Here's Justin Bieber, 105, 106.1.

0: 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As a military service member, you are not authorized to speak to the media without contacting PAO first. For any questions or concerns, reach out to U.S. Army Garrison Rhineland Falls Public Affairs.
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The backup could be worse. 10:52 on this wonderful Tuesday. There is some backup on the A6. Spoiler alert, probably for construction. It's Germany. What else do you expect? But what if there's a way that you can get around that? Back roads, taking other paths of navigation. That's why we have the KMC Traffic by AFN Facebook page. You go, you learn something, maybe even avoid something that could cost you. Wink, wink, a little bit later. 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

company, I remember a phrase, Jogata Frukost, I think is, I ate breakfast this morning, which for me was a tiny protein bar and lots of water. Try to be fit to fight. Seems like we've just begun, but suddenly we are through. Hope I've been one of the nicest parts of your morning. You certainly are one of the nicest parts of mine. Coming up in a few minutes, news and sports roundup from the States. Don't forget, we have the wind down this afternoon at 2 p.m.

0: ABC News. I'm Sherry Preston. Still on the scene in Miami, investigators piecing together clues after the deadly accident involving an Amazon cargo jet. ABC's Victor Okendo on the scene where the jet shot past the end of the runway, hitting cars and killing five.
1: Preliminary flight data shows it was traveling at 128 miles an hour. Now, the NTSB is investigating why this Amazon cargo jet overshot the runway in Miami by some 1,300 feet. That's more than four football fields.
0: ABC News contributor and aviation safety analyst John Nance.
2: It had excessive speed, and you can see from the videos they're having trouble actually getting the main gear on the runway. But dissipating all that energy, that's why the skid mark, so to speak, was so extensive and why she went as far as she did beyond the end of the runway.
0: Officials have recovered the plane's data and voice recorders. In effect now, new Canadian tariffs on billions of dollars worth of goods made here and shipped there, including clothes, furniture, and

0: deal.
1: The Canadian tariffs, retaliation for 50% tariffs President Trump announced this summer on a wide range of Canadian imports, estimated to cost the typical American household nearly $1,100 when combined with Trump's other tariffs.
0: That's ABC's Jay O'Brien. New worries about reading. American teens falling behind. Kids around the world and new reading scores out this morning. In 4 years, the scores have dropped the U.S. down to 13th globally. The organization that put the test together points to the internet and phones, saying kids who spend more than an hour a day on social media saw their scores suffer. Recent tests also show reading scores among fourth graders have dropped as well. Things are getting stormy in Hawaii with Hurricane Lowell brushing by. ABC meteorologist Jeff Smith.
2: The surf is going to be monstrous, up to 30 feet in some cases, and rainfall will be big as well. Up to 16 inches on Kauai, parts of the Big Island 4 to 8 inches.
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3: This day in Army history, September 11th, 1777. The Battle of Brandywine took place in Pennsylvania during the Revolutionary War. While the British Army, under the command of General William Howe, marched towards Philadelphia, General Washington deployed his army along Brandywine Creek to stop them. The British right wing deployed to fix Washington's attention, while the left wing executed a wide flanking maneuver to attack from behind. Once Washington realized the enemy's main effort, he ordered Major General Nathaniel Greene to lead two brigades to defend that position. Although outflanked by a numerically superior force, the American army avoided destruction and retreated in good order. The British, however, continued its advance and occupied Philadelphia, the largest city and seat of the Continental Congress. For more information about the Army's proud history, go to history.army.mil.
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5: There was one college football game Monday night. 19th-ranked SMU was a winner, 27-24 at Florida State on a late short field goal. There was a power outage delay at the start, so kickoff didn't happen until 9:15 Eastern time. Eventually, SMU's offense had 585 yards, but four turnovers, so it was a tight game. Mustangs win on the road. The Yankees activated Aaron Judge off the 60-day IL. The Dodgers won their fifth game in a row. Boston won its fifth straight. Arizona, with five runs top of the 10th, held on for a win at Kansas City 5-4. San Diego held on for victory 3-2 over Washington, which has lost five straight. Wins for Baltimore and Detroit. Philadelphia shut out Atlanta 1-0 behind Jesus Luzardo. He pitched a complete game with 12 strikeouts. The Atlanta Falcons officially named quarterback Tua Tagovailoa as their week one starter. Coco Gauff won a fourth round match at the U.S. Open.
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0: 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I feel pretty blessed to have a very strong support group between the family and friends, and it's been amazing. You gotta not be shamed by it and kind of go out there and do your thing.
1: 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To see how other veterans and service members with a TBI learn to improve their lives, search online for Ahead for the Future. That's Ahead for the Future.
2: Today's weather looks bright and sunny, and that trend continues. So the forecast for the rest of the week, a high probability for sun damage to your skin. And that can turn into skin cancer. Even on cloudy days, the harmful rays get through. So take the proper precautions and cover up. That's today's forecast. Here's Jim with sports.
3: Thanks, Bob. Last night's game was a huge upset.
2: Excuse me, Jim. Just one more reminder. Skin cancer is serious. So protect yourself every day.
4: 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Reporting for AFN Europe, I'm Airman First Class Nova and Zaymana. Protect, project, position. U.S. personnel met at the U.S. European Command Protection Symposium with a common goal: to keep U.S. troops, their families, and strategic infrastructure safe. Through shared discussions, expert-led lectures, and breakout sessions, attendees at the annual symposium in Garmisch-Partenkirchen, Germany, prioritize countering new and emerging threats. Joint Protection Division Chief for EUCOM, Air Force Colonel Jesse Gowen, says this year's event focuses on sharing knowledge to improve protection strategies across the European theater and beyond.
5: Our agenda this week is predominantly focused on the EUCOM area and our interest in EUCOM. But knowing that we're not the only ones faced with these challenges, we've invited our teammates and partners that have come in and are sharing their experience and their lessons learned with us so that we can capitalize and work together.
4: That was your News in One. I'm Airman First Class Nova and Zaymana.
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0: Canada retaliates. I'm Dave Anthony, Fox News. New tariffs on American imports take effect today after trade talks broke down last month and President Trump imposed tariffs on Canadian goods.
1: It's the latest move in the trade fight between the two neighboring countries. Canada is posing tariffs as high as 50% on milk, steel, and aluminum products, 20% on cheese, seafood, or household appliances. The 50% tariffs on Canadian goods include products ranging from wine to hockey equipment and cement, with several key Canadian exports, including energy and critical minerals, exempt.
0: That's Fox's Alex Hogan. Oil prices rising again this morning, up 2 to 3%, but not over Iran shipping disruptions in the Strait of Hormuz. The concern is Saudi Arabia this time.
2: Houthi rebels are said to have hit civilian and economic facilities in the Saudi cities of Abbas Jahan, Najran, and Kasmas Mashait. Dozens of people have been hurt. This a major escalation in the renewed conflict between Saudi Arabia and the Iran-backed militia in Yemen. Saudi officials are threatening retaliation.
0: That's Fox's Jonathan Savage. It's not making a direct hit, but Hurricane Lowell is brushing by the Hawaiian Islands where it's midnight now. Fox Weather's Katie Burns in Kauai.
3: Power is out for almost the entire island in Kauai. It is very dark and the storm surge is moving in. I just got off the phone with emergency management officials who say roads are impassable because of downed trees and power lines, but they're also impassable because of salt water moving in from the ocean, filling up streets that are a bit more

0: inland with feet of salt water. So very dangerous.
1: Heavy rain could cause flooding on the Big Island. Lowell right now, a storm with 110 mile an hour top winds. It's primary day in New Hampshire with another socialist candidate on the ballot in the Senate primary. Karishma Manzoor facing off with Democratic Congressman Chris Pappas. On the Republican side, former senators squaring off Johnson and Chris Brown, Scott Brown. America's listening.
2: This is your News in One. Reporting for AFN Europe, I'm Airman First Class Nova Nzeimana. Protect, project, position. U.S. personnel met at the U.S. European Command Protection Symposium with a common goal: to keep U.S. troops, their families, and strategic infrastructure safe. Through shared discussions, expert-led lectures, and breakout sessions, attendees at the annual symposium in Garmisch-Partenkirchen, Germany, prioritize countering new and emerging threats. Joint Protection Division Chief for EUCOM, Air Force Colonel Jesse Gowen, says this year's event focuses on sharing knowledge to improve protection strategies across the European theater and beyond.
3: Our agenda this week is predominantly focused on the EUCOM area and our interest in EUCOM. But knowing that we're not the only ones faced with these challenges, we've invited our teammates and partners that have come in and are sharing their experience and their lessons learned with us so that we can capitalize and work together.
2: That was your News in One. I'm Airman First Class Nova Nzeimana.
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5: There was one college football game Monday night. 19th-ranked SMU was a winner, 27-24 at Florida State on a late short field goal. There was a power outage delay at the start, so kickoff didn't happen until 9:15 Eastern time. Eventually, SMU's offense had 585 yards, but four turnovers, so it was a tight game. Mustangs win on the road. The Yankees activated Aaron Judge off the 60-day IL. The Dodgers won their fifth game in a row. Boston won its fifth straight. Arizona, with five runs top of the 10th, held on for a win at Kansas City 5-4. San Diego held on for victory 3-2 over Washington, which has lost five straight. Wins for Baltimore and Detroit. Philadelphia shut out Atlanta 1-0 behind Jesus Luzardo. He pitched a complete game with 12 strikeouts. The Atlanta Falcons officially named quarterback Tua Tagovailoa as their week one starter. Coco Gauff won a fourth round match at the U.S. Open.
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1: From ABC News, I'm Sherry Preston. A troubling report on test scores for American teenagers. The numbers show U.S. high schoolers falling behind the rest of the world in reading. We're now number 13 globally, says ABC's Elizabeth Schulze, and some are blaming scrolling.
2: The organization that runs the test points to phones and social media. It found nearly one in three students was distracted by devices in class, and those students who were distracted scored the equivalent of three-quarters of a school year behind the others. Students who spent more than 1 hour a day on social media also scored lower. And then there are the computers that schools handed out during the pandemic. A review of nearly 400 studies found students understand less when they read on a screen than on paper.
1: The test given is a part of the 2025 program for international assessment. The NTSB says a black box and data recorders have been recovered from the wreckage of the Amazon cargo plane that crashed at Miami International Airport, killing five, injuring five. ABC aviation safety analyst John Nance says the plane was traveling at 128 miles an hour when it overran the runway.
3: It had excessive speed, and you can see from the videos they're having trouble actually getting the main gear on the runway. But dissipating all that energy, that's why the skid mark, so to speak, was so extensive and why she went as far as she did beyond the end of the runway.
1: Hurricane Lowell forcing the state of emergency on Kauai. The western Hawaiian islands getting up to 16 inches of rain and waves up to 30 feet. Tropical Storm Marie, meantime, lashing the California coast.
4: Huge waves from Tropical Storm Marie forced the evacuation of about 20 homes in Long Beach, California. The storm's flooding areas from Ventura to San Diego County.
1: ABC's Perry Russum. New tariffs on U.S. goods in Canada beginning today. Part of the ongoing trade war sparked by President Trump. Tariffs between 15 and 50% kicked in this morning. The president also says Canadian jet maker Bombardier can only sell in the U.S. if the planes are made here.
5: This is your News in One. Reporting for AFN Europe, I'm Airman First Class Nova and Zaymana. Protect, project, position. U.S. personnel met at the U.S. European Command Protection Symposium with a common goal, to keep U.S. troops

0: helps their families and strategic infrastructure safe. Through shared discussions, expert-led lectures and breakout sessions, attendees at the annual symposium in Garmisch-Partenkirchen, Germany, prioritize countering new and emerging threats. Joint Protection Division Chief for UCOM, Air Force Colonel Jesse Gowen, says this year's event focuses on sharing knowledge to improve protection strategies across the European theater and beyond.
1: Our agenda this week is predominantly focused on the UCOM area and our interest in UCOM. But knowing that we're not the only ones faced with these challenges, we've invited our teammates and partners that have come in and are sharing their experience and their lessons learned with us so that we can capitalize and work together.
0: That was your News in One. I'm Airman First Class Nova Nzeimana.
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3: There was one college football game Monday night. 19th-ranked SMU was a winner, 27-24 at Florida State on a late short field goal. There was a power outage delay at the start, so kickoff didn't happen until 9:15 Eastern time. Eventually, SMU's offense had 585 yards, but four turnovers, so it was a tight game. Mustangs win on the road. The Yankees activated Aaron Judge off the 60-day IL. The Dodgers won their fifth game in a row. Boston won its fifth straight. Arizona, with five runs top of the 10th, held on for a win at Kansas City 5-4. San Diego held on for victory 3-2 over Washington, which has lost five straight. Wins for Baltimore and Detroit. Philadelphia shut out Atlanta 1-0 behind Jesus Luzardo. He pitched a complete game with 12 strikeouts. The Atlanta Falcons officially named quarterback Tua Tagovailoa as their week one starter. Coco Gauff won a fourth-round match at the U.S. Open.
4: Let's go!
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5: I'm Colonel Nick Haig, Space Force Guardian and NASA astronaut. 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
1: Dollar for dollar retaliation. I'm Dave Anthony, Fox News. This is what Canada did today with new tariffs in effect on American imports after trade talks broke down last month.
2: They range from 50% on milk and aluminum products to 25% on cheese and seafood, all the way down to industrial equipment. U.S. tariffs on Canadian goods cover wine, hockey equipment, and cement, among other things. And now President Trump is targeting private jet maker Bombardier, writing on Truth Social, no more selling Bombardier in the United States. Their products aren't good enough. Over 50% of their revenue comes from the United States. The president goes on to say that it's a company that lives off of American buyers, companies, and airports, and that they can't treat America like a piggy bank without building here.
1: Fox's Alexandria Hoff at the White House. Just south of the Canadian border, more polls are opening in New Hampshire, where it's primary day, and there's another socialist on the ballot.
3: The most watched primaries will decide who faces off in November for the U.S. Senate seat. Democrat Jean Shaheen announced earlier this year she would give up. Democratic Congressman Chris Pappas will face off against Democratic Socialist Karishma Mansour, while on the Republican side, two former U.S. Senators, John E. Sununu and Scott Brown, will seek their party's nomination.
1: For a Fox's Kunal Scott, Saudi Arabia is vowing to retaliate after Iran-backed Houthi militants went on the attack from Yemen, hitting facilities in several Saudi cities after also hitting oil tankers in the Red Sea. Oil prices up 2-3% this morning. Hurricane Lowell is brushing past Hawaii, where it's still in the middle of the night. The island of Kauai is closest and feeling the force. Fox Weather's Mike Seidel is there.
4: There is debris everywhere, rocks, boulders, trees. Power out is out to 92% of the 36,000 customers here on the island. We've had anywhere from 2 to 4 inches of rain down here at the coast, but up in the mountains, they've had just over a foot of rainfall.
1: Hurricane Lowell, a Category 2 storm, could also cause flooding on other Hawaiian islands. 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
5: This day in Army history, September 11th, 1777. The Battle of Brandywine took place in Pennsylvania during the Revolutionary War, while the British Army, under the command of General William Howe, marched towards Philadelphia. General Washington deployed his army along Brandywine Creek to stop them. The British right wing deployed to fix Washington's attention, while the left wing executed a wide flanking maneuver to attack from behind. Once Washington realized the enemy's main effort, he ordered Major General Nathaniel Greene to lead 2 brigades to defend that position. Although outflanked by a numerically superior force, the American army avoided destruction and retreated in good order. The British, however, continued its advance and occupied Philadelphia, the largest city and seat of the Continental Congress. For more information about the Army's proud history,

0: Army.mil.
1: From the Fox Sports studios in Los Angeles, here's Steve DeSager.
2: There was one college football game Monday night. 19th-ranked SMU was a winner, 27-24 at Florida State on a late short field goal. There was a power outage delay at the start, so kickoff didn't happen until 9:15 Eastern time. Eventually, SMU's offense had 585 yards, but four turnovers, so it was a tight game. Mustangs win on the road. The Yankees activated Aaron Judge off the 60-day IL. The Dodgers won their fifth game in a row. Boston won its fifth straight. Arizona, with five runs top of the 10th, held on for a win at Kansas City 5-4. San Diego held on for victory 3-2 over Washington, which has lost five straight. Wins for Baltimore and Detroit. Philadelphia shut out Atlanta 1-0 behind Jesus Luzardo. He pitched a complete game with 12 strikeouts. The Atlanta Falcons officially named quarterback Tua Tagovailoa as their week one starter. Coco Gauff won a fourth round match at the U.S. Open.

0: Good afternoon, KMC. It's Airman First Class Aiden Worley, a.k.a. DJ Squirrely. Here on The Wind Down, the time is currently 2:06 p.m. Temperature is 83 degrees right now in K-Town with a low of 58. Tonight, it's about the same in Baumholder. The exchange rate is 84 euro cents to the U.S. dollar. And traffic is looking all nice and green today. If you see something I may have missed traffic-wise, make sure you go on over to that KMC Traffic by AFN Facebook page. It's made for the community, by the community. Today, we're joined by two very special guests, joined by Special Agent Robert and Special Agent Carlos. How are y'all doing today?
1: Doing good. How about yourself?
0: Doing good. I'm doing good. I'm excited about this. This is going to be interesting because this is something that I feel like, you know, it shows up in the monthly trainings.
2: Sure.
0: And I'm not going to say I skip through all the slides, but, you know, some people do. Some people do.
2: Absolutely.
0: We're talking
1: we're all human, right?
0: Yeah, we're all human. Talking about insider threat awareness. If I'm not, hey, I'm not going to point blame. If you did skip through the slides, you shouldn't, but now is a great time to listen in to AFN. Make sure you stay tuned because in just a few minutes, we're going to be having that very, very special interview talking about all things you need to know, all things you need to be aware of to make sure we are safe out there. We're keeping the mission ready to go.

0: homesick, a little homesick, a little homesick for somebody.
1: So I think let's get some definitions out of the way first, right? Special Agent Robert, what exactly is an insider?
2: So we define an insider as any person who has or once had authorized access to classified or controlled unclassified information, or who currently have authorized and controlled unclassified information, or who currently have authorized access to Department of Defense facilities, information network systems, or other resources of access to a Department of Defense facility, information network system, or other resources of the Department of Defense.
1: Right. So in basic terms, it's like, I'm an insider, you're an insider, civilians who work on base, they're insiders. Anybody who really has the ability to get information, or their job is to get information and do what they will or what they need to do with that information. So when we're talking about insider threats, what exactly does that mean, Special Agent Carlos?
3: Yeah, so there's really two main types of insider threats, right? You have voluntary and target. Voluntary is going to be when they decide to do it on their own, right? They just decide that, you know, you have past incidents like Edward Snowden.
1: Classic.
3: Or you have targeted where they're recruited by a foreign adversary. Okay. Maybe someone like Robert Hansen. And so an insider threat is a threat to the Department of Defense by an insider who really just uses their authorized access to harm the security of the United States through things like espionage, terrorism, unauthorized disclosure of national security information, to really, you know, sabotage the United States of America.
1: Right. And we say, you know, insider threats, and I think a lot of us think like those big names, like the terrorism.
3: Sure.
1: and all that. But in reality, sometimes it can be as simple as just like, hey, man, I'm playing War Thunder and this guy's wrong on this subreddit. I got to prove him wrong with my access to military information. Okay, got you. And we mentioned a few of those names before as well, but I was curious, can you give us one more key name that we have seen before in this whole insider threat topic?
2: Yeah. So on that point, another key name, a little bit lesser known than obviously the bigger names, is Chelsea Manning. She was a former U.S. Army soldier who in 2010 provided approximately 500,000 documents and sets of information to WikiLeaks, including diplomatic cables and details on airstrikes.
1: Got you. Okay. I mean, 500,000 documents, that's a big number. That's not a number where you're like, oh, I just accidentally, you know, misplaced a USB drive. No. Like, that's crazy stuff. And these are things that we're just going to have to be aware of 100%. And with all this in mind, what is the U.S. Army Garrison Rhineland Falls counter-insider threat mission?
3: Yeah, absolutely. The Garrison is really responsible for the execution of the counter-insider threat program. It's really to counter the insider threats before they become active or operationalized. So ideally, the Garrison will implement procedures to deter or prevent threat concerns before they cause harm. The way they do this is through a program compromised of six lines of effort. The first one being they screen the force, then they clear the force, they protect the networks, they secure the buildings and facilities, they share information, and lastly, they train, report, and respond.
1: Awesome. And we're going to go into all of those programs a little bit more in depth in just a few minutes, right after some spots, some songs, you know, some bangers. We're going to jam out for a little bit, talk about what you can do during this whole insider threat awareness. And

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0: AFN Kaiserslautern, always playing bangers. You know it. That was Counting Crows by Mr. Jones by Counting Crows. Got that mixed up for a second. And we are also joined by two very special guests, in case you missed it. We're talking a little bit about insider threat awareness with Special Agent Carlos and Special Agent Robert. Special Agent Carlos, could you really quickly, since we get an understanding of what an insider threat is, where can we get a little bit of assistance in trying to stop and prevent insider threat incidents?
1: Sure. Well, first off, if you see something, say something, right? The Kaiserslautern Foot Office, you know, we are a part of Army Counterintelligence. We work closely with the United States Army Rhineland Falls Garrison Command Team and the Garrison Security Offices. It's really a team effort to educate the forces so it knows what to be cognizant of and where to report suspicious activity, just so we can identify, neutralize, and exploit a potential foreign adversary. But we also work with Air Force OSI, CID. Really, depending on the situation, we could even work with the German law enforcement. So if you see something, just please say something.
0: 100%. The resources aren't out there. It's not really that scary. I don't think you should ever come to a point where you're like, I probably should have reported that, but I'm just going to keep walking because I've got dinner to eat or something. Like let's be fair now. Let's just, hey, the worst comes to worst is they're like, oh, cool, now we know. And then that's that. So, and then really quickly, what is some things that we should know about when we're talking about insider threat awareness, education, and training? I know I kind of talked about the slides, who some people may or may not have skipped through, but in case, hey, maybe some people did. What can we learn?
2: Well, on that note, as mandated in AR-31-12, the Counterintelligence Awareness and Reporting, also known as CIAR, formerly known as TARP, is the Army's mainstay for insider threat training and additional stipulates reporting requirements. And additionally stipulates reporting requirements. There are also additional education venues at the Center for the Development of Security Excellence, also known as the CDSE website.
0: Awesome. So yes, take it seriously. It's kind of the law. It's kind of the law around here. And then we talked a little bit about some of those organizations that we can report to. But just to make it easy, can you give us a quick list of some ways that we can report an insider threat?
1: Absolutely. Well, the first thing is you always want to report immediately, right? Don't wait, report immediately. We have some European hotlines. Those are going to be 061-55-60-3479. Again, that's going to be 061-55-60-3479. And that's going to be the number you call if there is an incident that you feel does kind of touch the Army counterintelligence lane. Definitely give that a call. But if not, and that was way too fast for you to write down, you also can use something called iSalute. And that's just a way you can privately go on there and report a situation. Now, if an incident does occur, please do not put any classified material. Simply just put you need to speak to an Army counterintelligence agent, and we should reach out to you as soon as we can. The link to that is on the Garrison webpage as well. But if it deals with life, limb, or eyesight, please call your Polizei or your Army MP desk.
0: Awesome. Thank you so much for coming on. It's been amazing to talk about this. A little bit of a refresher and all of those amazing things, and just overall keeping us safe.
1: Absolutely. Well, thank you for having us.
0: 100%. We've got lots more to talk about. In fact, I'm not here to stay. We've got Musket coming back. That's DJK after some weather updates. Up next, though, Holly by the band Camino.

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1: Good afternoon, KMC. This evening, expect partly cloudy skies with breezy winds and an overnight low of 58 degrees. Tomorrow morning, expect cloudy skies, breezy winds, and morning showers for high in the high 60s. 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
2: 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I'm Airman First Class Treyus Rawls.
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In the middle, always a banger on AFN, the Eagle. 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Give that a download. It's free. Again, that's $0 down. My mom listens in all the way from Illinois. Anyway, DJ K is back, and we're about to be talking about some great topics. Stay tuned for more right after this.

little bit of Dracula here on AFN The Eagle. I hope you had a beautiful four-day weekend or weekend in general. I know not everybody gets a four-day, so sorry if you didn't. But if you did, I hope you were living it up. And if you had just a regular weekend, I hope you also were living it up, whichever way it was. If you were working throughout the weekend, I hope that you get some days off. I'm so sorry. I'm so sorry. Anyways, my 4-day, it was a success. I mentioned before I left this past weekend or this past week that I need to venture out. Like, I ventured all around Europe. I've been to 17 countries, 17 or 18. I don't know. I need to count around that. I've been everywhere except my own area. I don't know why I do that. Even when I lived in another town in Germany, I ventured out sometimes, but more so outside of my city in general. And so that was the goal today. That was the mission this weekend, was to venture out in the KMC area. And I did just that. I went on a few walks, hikes around my area. I live in a very scenic, naturey location, and there's trails everywhere. I just haven't gone to them yet. There's lakes, walked around the lake and ventured out over there, and then also went into K-Town. I've been one time kind of into K-Town for to actually venture out rather than just passing through or stopping at a shop or something, but actually seeing what K-Town has to offer, and it was great. Walked through a big park over in K-Town. I don't know what it's called, but it was beautiful. A nice little park over there. Went to the nightlife. It was a vibe. It was interesting. But it was nice. It was nice to finally venture out in the area and see what the KMC has to offer. But I will say what I should have done was get in contact with the MNFRC. They actually do a tour of Kaiserslautern for this exactly, just show you what's around, how to get around, things to do, little fun tips and tricks around the KMC. So it's a great resource for you to not be like DJK and get a step ahead of the game. You can find out more on the 86fss.com page. Now, don't go anywhere. I got a little bit of a weather and traffic update for you. And yeah, we're live, laughing, and loving here on AFN The Eagle.

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Man, I need a little bit of Olivia Dean here on AFN. The Eagle got a weather update for you. 85 degrees in Kaiserslautern. We got 79 in Baumholder, 84 euro cents to the U.S. dollar. Traffic is looking clear right now at 2:54 in the afternoon. Most of us are still living and loving at work over here on this beautiful Tuesday. Now, I have a lot planned for you this afternoon, and I need you to stay tuned because, one, you know I love to yap, and two, it's always entertaining over here with DJ K. Now, stay tuned because we're going to be chatting with our Army Community Service Family Advocacy Program after a little bit of news and sports from the states. It's going to be a good one that you want to stay tuned for, but of course, I got to play some bangers before we get into it.

0: Gary Preston, the man who defended Lindsay Clancy in her deadlock Massachusetts murder trial. Kevin Reddington says he hopes she gets some help from the White House.
1: Perhaps Donald Trump, who felt compelled to speak out about this case, may very well, Mr. President, I would hope that you would consider this young lady, the type of person she is, what she's been through, and consider a pardon.
0: The jury was unable to decide if Clancy should be held criminally responsible for killing her three children because she was suffering from postpartum psychosis. A pardon, however, doesn't really work in this instance. Here's ABC legal analyst Brian Buckmeyer.
2: It doesn't make a lot of sense to me, just from a structural implication, that the president can pardon federal crimes, not state crimes.
0: Canadian tariffs on U.S. goods kicked in this morning. President Trump is threatening a Canadian plane maker as well. ABC's Jim Ryan with that.
3: As the U.S. headquarters of Bombardier, Wichita, Kansas is home to about 1,200 employees of a Canadian aircraft builder. In an all-caps posting on Truth Social, President Trump is demanding that no more Bombardier planes be sold in the U.S. Kansas GOP gubernatorial candidate Ty Masterson, endorsed by the president, says he supports Trump's vision but not Trump's attack on a local employer. Masterson's Democratic challenger, Cindy Holscher, is slamming Masterson and the president. Jim Ryan, ABC News.
0: The British government says France and Canada will join it in banning goods from the Israeli West Bank settlements. Several EU countries, including France, Portugal, and Finland, as well as Canada, have passed similar bans. Some are wondering if a system called EMAS could have prevented deaths in the Miami Amazon cargo plane crash.
4: Miami's airport does not use EMAS, a safety system of crushable material to stop planes at the end of the runway, a system credited with saving hundreds of lives after being installed at 70 airports nationwide.
0: Not Miami, ABC's Victor Okendo on the scene. 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
6: I'm Petty Officer Second Class Christian Kibler. In Indonesia, U.S. Army soldiers with 1st Battalion, 196th Infantry participate in Exercise Katria Warrior 26 at Batarujo Combat Training Center. KW-26 is a joint bilateral military training exercise with the Indonesian Army designed to build teamwork, share tactics, and improve military readiness. In Timor-Leste, the U.S. Navy-led Pacific Partnership 2026 in Dili kicks off and will run until August 26th. This is the mission's 8th return to the country and brings together service members from partner nations Canada, Germany, and New Zealand. And in the Republic of Korea, service members from the U.S. and ROC gather for a memorial ceremony at Hill 303. Participants from both nations join to remember the sacrifice during the Korean War and strengthen the U.S.-ROC alliance. This has been your Pacific Pulse. I'm Petty Officer Second Class Christian Kibler.
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8: There was one college football game Monday night. 19th-ranked SMU was a winner, 27-24 at Florida State on a late short field goal. There was a power outage delay at the start, so kickoff didn't happen until 9:15 Eastern time. Eventually, SMU's offense had 585 yards, but four turnovers, so it was a tight game. Mustangs win on the road. The Yankees activated Aaron Judge off the 60-day IL. The Dodgers won their fifth game in a row. Boston

0: won its fifth straight. Arizona, with five runs, top of the 10th, held on for a win at Kansas City, 5-4. San Diego held on for victory, 3-2 over Washington, which has lost five straight. Wins for Baltimore and Detroit. Philadelphia shut out Atlanta 1-0 behind Jesus Luzardo. He pitched a complete game with 12 strikeouts. The Atlanta Falcons officially named quarterback Tua Tagovailoa as their week one starter. Coco Gauff won a fourth round match at the U.S. Open.
1: This is where the music meets the mission.
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0: nice to meet you. A little bit of Miles Smith. I can't talk today on AFN The Eagle, which is exactly what you are tuned into. I'm Airman First Class Carissa Muscat, aka DJ K, back with another edition of The Wind Down. But I'm not here alone. I have some company. I'm joined by our ACS Fab domestic abuse victim advocate, Miss Janet Miller Johnson. How are you doing today?
1: I'm doing great, thank you.
0: Of course. Now, don't go anywhere. We have a lot of interesting topics that I think will be great to talk about. Well, obviously, don't go anywhere anyways, because I'm giving you a weather update. We got 85 degrees in Kaiserslautern, 79 in Baumholder, 84 eurocents to the U.S. dollar. Traffic is looking clear at, 3:07 in the afternoon. Of course, if there is anything I didn't see, you can head on over to that KMC Traffic by AFN Facebook page. It's made by the community for the community. Has everything you need to get home and wind down for the day, which you guessed it. That's exactly what we're doing right here on The Wind Down. I got a little bit of a banger for you. Teddy Swims on the mic. Don't go anywhere. We'll be right back with a fantastic interview right here with our ACS team.

0: Little bit of Drake here on AFN, The Eagle, always a banger. Now we are back and ready to chat with Miss Janet. Now, Janet, can you first tell us a little bit about yourself, and then can you go into, I know we're talking about domestic violence, can you go into what are some common misconceptions that people have with domestic violence?
1: Yeah, thank you for your question. So I'm a domestic abuse victim advocate with the Army Community Service Family Advocacy Program. That's a mouthful. But I'm here because next month is October, as we all know, and that is also known as the Domestic Violence Awareness Month. So I wanted to come on the air today and just talk about a pretty common misconception that we run into a lot in our general community and the military community specifically. So first I'll get into that common misconception that people have about domestic violence. So generally people like to believe that domestic violence does not affect many people or that domestic violence could even affect their own community. However, unfortunately, this is not true. 1 in 4 women and 1 in 7 men report experiencing severe abuse from a partner. So that's not even counting the more mild to moderate instances. This is talking about severe abuse, and that's 25% of women, and I'm sorry I can't really do 1 in 7 for math right now, but 1 in 7 men. So these statistics show that domestic violence is not an isolated incident, and that's why our program, the Domestic Abuse Victim Advocacy Program, staffs a 24/7 crisis hotline for those in need.
0: That's amazing. I love the 24-hour access to that. Now, with the hotline, what should people know about that?
1: First, most importantly, is the phone number. So if you're driving, that's okay. Just look up the U.S. Army Garrison Rhineland Falls Family Advocacy Program on the internet, and the hotline number will be at the top of the page. And that number you'll see if you have a pen and paper next to you is 0152-0487-6330. And additionally, this hotline number is not the same as calling the police or an ambulance. So if you are in severe danger, it would be best if you call them first. However, if you feel more safe calling the hotline number, that's okay. The DAVA staffing the phone will call the police or the ambulance from their own phone and keep you on so that you can be safe and get that emotional support, because we are ethically required to notify the police if you are in danger. But the hotline will assist in connecting all callers with the most appropriate resources.
0: 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Now, don't go anywhere. We're going to be back with Janet to talk about ways to destigmatize domestic abuse. Stay tuned for that. It's going to be a good chat here on AFN The Eagle.

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1: Oh, this is my song right here. I'm about to tear up this dance floor.
2: Yeah, that's enough of that. Please stop. You could use some beginner dance lessons every Wednesday from 7 to 8 p.m. at the Armstrongs Club on Vogelway Housing. 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
1: Okay, wait, check this move out.
3: I'm thinking about joining the reserves, but I really want to stay here in Germany.
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0: Little bit of too sweet here on AFN The Eagle. We're back with Janet. We were just chatting about some common misconceptions about domestic violence in our hotline. Now, Janet, can you tell us how can the KMC destigmatize domestic abuse?
1: Yes, this is so important because this is how we can engage in an empathic and open way with everybody in our community. So in order to destigmatize this issue of domestic violence, the community as a whole needs to recognize that domestic violence is not an isolated incident and that it affects more people than we might realize. If you're new here, then it was 1 in 4 from the last segment for women experiencing severe abuse and 1 in 7 men experiencing severe abuse. So it's not an isolated incident. So this means that shying away when the topic is brought up and facing it head on. That's how we can destigmatize the issue. So next month, October, is Domestic Violence Awareness Month, and that's the perfect opportunity for community members to practice facing the issue head on. So here's how you might recognize Domestic Violence Awareness Month. So community members should be on the lookout for the color purple everywhere. And this is the color that symbolizes Domestic Violence Awareness Month. One might see purple ribbons on shirts, maybe purple fingernails, or even purple pinwheels in the grass outside of the buildings that you're going into, like the commissary. Everyone listening now knows that all the purple is to remind us all to be aware of domestic violence. If one does not turn away after seeing the purple, they will also see further information on the services that the Family Advocacy Program's Domestic Abuse Victim Advocacy Program offers. That is a mouthful. But we offer crisis intervention, safety planning and prevention and education, and so much more. We also have a 24/7 crisis hotline that we also staff all the time in case somebody has an emergency.
0: Amazing. So I'm hearing that we are wearing purple this month. I think I'm going to get the office to wear purple one of these days. Now, if we are interested in learning some more information about this, where can we go for that?
1: So if you're interested in having more information about the Family Advocacy Program, Victim Advocacy Program, you can go to, this is a website link, but it's https://... kaiserslautern.armymwr.com/. Basically, just Google ACS Family Advocacy Program, and you'll have our page brought up for you and everything that we do. There will be some calendars there for Domestic Violence Awareness Month specific activities for October. And if you want to call our office and speak to somebody, that number is 0611-143-541-9028. And once again, since we're all here, I want to do the hotline number again, just in case you need it. And the hotline number 24/7 is 0152-0487-6330.
0: Awesome. Now, this is such an important time to talk about, I think, an awareness for this month. So make sure you get out there, put on your purple, do your nails, wear your ribbons, whatever you do to show your support and for this type of month. And Janet, we want to thank you for coming out and sharing all this good information with the community.
1: Thank you.
0: Of course. Now, don't go anywhere. You know I like to yap, and that's exactly what we're about to do. What are we talking about next? My top spot in the KMC. I was just telling my friends in the studio about it, and I'm about to share it with you here shortly. Stay tuned for that.

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1: Good afternoon, KMC. This evening, expect partly cloudy skies with breezy winds and an overnight low of 58 degrees. Tomorrow morning, expect cloudy skies, breezy winds, and morning showers with a high in the high 60s. 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
2: That's it for your KMC update. I'm Airman First Class Treyus Rawls.
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8: Hey!

She'll be all right. No riding shining armored knight. She will save herself this time. And in fact, tonight, she did confirm. The cold never lasts, my darling. It just teaches the heart how to burn.

paparazzi Lady Gaga. Always a banger on AFN the Eagle. Anyways, it's time to keep our community safe. If you see something, say something. The U.S. Army Garrison Ryland Falls asks that you report any suspicious activity you see. Visit the U.S. Army Garrison Ryland Falls website, click report suspicious activity, and then click on see something, say something to make an online report.

Risk It All, a little bit of Bruno Mars here on AFN The Eagle. Now, I need to tell you about my top spot in the KMC now. I saw this on TikTok. Yes, TikTok, I have it. Don't judge me. Anyways, I saw somebody post it on TikTok and I was like, yes, I need to go there. So me and my husband, we love Jamaican food. He's Jamaican, obviously. He loves Jamaican food, but now he made me love it. And we found a spot in the KMC that serves Jamaican food on Friday and Saturdays, which, fun fact, they're like, I don't know if I haven't found it yet, but there's like no spots that serve Jamaican food. So when we found out this, we were like, oh yeah, we need to go try it. So this little like cafe, it's kind of like a cafe, but I guess restaurant now too. I don't know what the category would be for it, but it is nestled like right off of the strip in K-Town. I can't say the name of it on air, but just know they serve Jamaican food on Friday and Saturdays, and it is so good. I had the pasta, oxtail pasta, and it was so delicious. And then, honestly, we went back the second day. I'm not gonna lie, we went 2 days in a row. Okay, this weekend, we weren't counting calories, but we went in 2 days in a row. That's how good it was. And the second day, I tried the jerk chicken. Delicious, delicious. I highly recommend. And also their matcha was really good. And then what else did I try? The what is it? The cherry, coconut cherry limeade, something like that. I don't know. It was really good too. But definitely a great spot. The vibes were there. The customer service, they were really cool. Like, it was very like very cool vibe. Like, cool people. I don't know how to describe it, but the vibe was right. I really liked it. And I don't know. It's definitely a recommendation to you. But you know, I try not to eat out as much as I can. I got a chef at home. Well, when he's here on the weekends, my husband, Chef Boyardee. But you know, we should be cooking at home, let's be honest. And if you want to cook at home, but maybe you don't know how to, you can reach out to the 86 Medical Group. They do offer cooking classes. Fun fact, very interesting. You can find out more on the ramstein.tricare.mil. Now stay tuned. I got a little bit of a weather and traffic update for you after some bangers.

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0: A little bit of thunder, Imagine Dragons here on AFN. The Eagle, I got a little bit of a weather update for you. 86 degrees in Kaiserslautern, 80 in Baumholder, 84 euro cents to the U.S. dollar. Traffic is still looking clear at 3:54 in the afternoon. I do reckon it's going to pick up here in the next hour, but of course, I'll keep you updated. If there is anything I missed, though, head on over to that KMC Traffic by AFN Facebook page. It's made by the community for the community, has everything you need to get home and wind down for the day, which is exactly what we're doing right here on The Wind Down. Stay tuned. I'm playing the latest and the greatest. We got a little bit of news and sports from the States, and then we're talking about the most beautiful homecoming I can't wait to share with you after that news and sports. Stay tuned for that. Here's a little bit of Kiss by Prince.
1: Don't

0: Democrats have the advantage. I'm Dave Anthony, Fox News. In new Fox News power rankings out 8 weeks before the November elections with control of Congress on the line.
1: Democrats are closer than Republicans to gaining the House majority, but they're not there yet. 17 seats still toss-ups. The magic number, of course, 218. We are watching some notable shifts in Ohio's House races. Republicans are more vulnerable there today, including in the 7th district near Cleveland, where a scandal involving the incumbent Congressman Max Miller is taking its toll. Missouri's 5th near Kansas City now back in Democrats' favor after a judge had blocked some new maps which would have benefited the GOP.
0: And that's Fox's Mark Meredith. It's primary day in New Hampshire where another socialist is on the ballot. Karishma Mansour is running for Senate against Democratic Congressman Chris Pappas. On the Republican side, two former senators are squaring off, John Sununu versus Scott Brown. Canada's retaliation in a trade standoff with the U.S. took effect this morning with new tariffs on $20 billion worth of American imports. The day after President Trump added to the conflict, posting on Truth Social.
2: Canadian private jet maker Bombardier would no longer be able to sell planes in the U.S., writing in part, quote, over 50% of their revenue comes from the United States, and quote, if they want our market, they must build here and stop treating America like a piggy bank.
0: Fox's Alex Hogan. Canada and France are joining Britain, banning trade with Israeli settlements in the West Bank, where they accuse settlers of terrorism and ethnically cleansing Palestinians. It's been a stormy night in Hawaii, where it's still 4 a.m. As Hurricane Lowell passes by, Kauai's felt it the most.
3: It's left behind big pieces of asphalt. There are trees down everywhere. Boulders strewn across the roadways and parking lots.
0: Fox Weather's Mike Seidel is there.
3: The Pacific right now is kind of back to where it should be, but we had a storm surge of 3 to 4 feet, and that was forecast, and we did every bit of that.
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5: I'm Petty Officer Second Class Christian Kibler. In Indonesia, U.S. Army soldiers with 1st Battalion, 196th Infantry participate in Exercise Katria Warrior 26 at Bataruja Combat Training Center. KW-26 is a joint bilateral military training exercise with the Indonesian Army designed to build teamwork, share tactics, and improve military readiness. In Timor-Leste, the U.S. Navy-led Pacific Partnership 2026 in Dili kicks off and will run until August 26th. This is the mission's 8th return to the country and brings together service members from partner nations Canada, Germany, and New Zealand. And in the Republic of Korea, service members from the U.S. and ROC gather for a memorial ceremony at Hill 303. Participants from both nations join to remember the sacrifice during the Korean War and strengthen the U.S.-ROC alliance. This has been your Pacific Pulse. I'm Petty Officer Second Class Christian Kibler.
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7: There was one college football game Monday night. 19th-ranked SMU was a winner, 27-24 at Florida State on a late short field goal. There was a power outage delay at the start, so kickoff didn't happen until 9:15 Eastern time. Eventually, SMU's offense had 585 yards, but four turnovers, so it was a tight game. Mustangs win on the road. The Yankees activated Aaron Judge off the 60-day IL. The Dodgers won their fifth game in a row. Boston won its fifth straight. Arizona, with five runs top of the 10th, held on for a win at Kansas City 5-4. San Diego held on for victory 3-2 over Washington, which has lost five straight. Wins for Baltimore and Detroit. Philadelphia shut out Atlanta 1-0 behind Jesus Luzardo. He pitched a complete game with 12 strikeouts. The Atlanta Falcons officially named quarterback Tua Tagovailoa as their week one starter. Coco Gauff won a fourth round match at the U.S. Open.
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Type Dangerous, a little bit of Mariah Carey here on AFN The Eagle, which is exactly what you are tuned into. I'm Airman First Class Carissa Musket, aka DJ K, back with another edition of The Wind Down. A little bit of a weather update for you. Got 87 degrees in Kaiserslautern, 80 in Baumholder, 84 euro cents to the US dollar. Traffic, it looks like we're starting to head home here at 4:07 in the afternoon. I am seeing a little bit of a backup head west on the 6th. I'm also seeing a little bit of backup right off of the Opal Circle on that B270, as well as around those Ramstein gates. So just anticipate your typical afternoon traffic if you are out and about. Of course, if there is anything that I missed, make sure you head on over to that KMC Traffic by AFN Facebook page. It's made by the community for the community, has everything you need to get home and wind down for the day. And you guessed it, that's exactly what we're doing right here on The Wind Down. Don't go anywhere. We got some bangers, of course. And then also, we're getting into the sweetest homecoming ever. I can't wait to share it with you. Very, very exciting.

A little bit of Shawn Mendes to take us into this very exciting topic. Airmen from the 158th Fighter Wing returned home from deployment. Very exciting, as part of the Operation Epic Fury. And I was reading in this article that some haven't been home since December. That is insane. That is close to a year away from their loved ones. I mean, I genuinely couldn't even imagine. I have done some long distance, but not quite that long. Now, in the article, Major General Henry Harder Jr. said that our airmen answered when our nation called and their families carried an equally important burden here at home. I am incredibly proud of all of them and grateful to everyone who stood behind them throughout their time away. I couldn't agree with that more. In the military community, we are the backbone of our service members, and having that support to come home to is so important for our service members. And I've talked about this before on air, how it truly takes a special kind of person to be a loved one or a spouse or whatever to a service member, because not only are they making a sacrifice, but you are as well. And that support system is crucial for your service member, and I can't say enough. So thank you not only to the families, but also to the airmen who were gone and focusing on the mission for such a long time. This is such a cute story online on the www.stripes.com. You can read the article on there, and it has some such cute pictures. I'm looking at one right now of a daughter hugging her dad, and she's holding a little sign that says daddy. That is like, it's so sweet, and it's really heartwarming. And I know that these airmen and soldiers, I think airmen, are very excited to be home with their loved ones. So I hope that you are living it up with your family over there, to the airmen of the 156th, 158th Fighter Wing. And go read more about it on the stripes.com page.

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1: Little bit of Earrings here on AFN The Eagle. Now, what am I playing? My sound bed threw me off there for a second. Now, listen, we need to chat because, listen, my Polly Pocket, if you don't know who Polly Pocket is, it's my car. She's a little Fiat, so I named her Polly Pocket. Yes, I've talked about her on air before, and listen, the troubles just keep coming. I fix one thing, and then something else happens, and then I fix another thing, and then something else happens, and I swear, don't get me wrong, Polly is a reliable car. It's just like your typical things, like a headlight is out, and then I need an oil change, and then what else? There was a small little thing that was broken during shipment that caused me to fail my inspection. Like, just little things. It's really nothing, like, major, but now my battery is giving me an issue. And don't get me wrong, I kind of knew I was going to need a new battery soon because my car sat for 3 months, like, without starting. And then also they had to jump it when it was delivered to me too. So I just knew the battery was gonna kind of poop out on me. Sorry, probably shouldn't say that on air. I don't know. It was gonna fail on me eventually. And that is exactly what's happening now. But I swear it's like after one thing. So I'll fix the headlight. And then the oil change needs the oil change. Okay, no biggie, whatever. I do the oil change. And then also my other headlight went out again. It's great. Now I need to fix my other headlight. I already bought it. I just need to replace it. And then my battery. And now I need to replace my battery. And it's just ongoing. It's ongoing. And me and Polly, we have some beef. So honestly, I give up at this point. But anyways, nonetheless, if you do need assistance or maybe you're version of your Polly Pocket is giving you some issues, you can head over to the Pulowski, I think I'm saying that right, Auto Skills Center. They have some awesome helpers over there that can get you fixed up and get your version of Polly Pocket running. Now, don't go anywhere. You know I love to yap. We got a little bit of weather, and then we're going to be jumping into something very interesting after this.
2: Take the holy waters watered down, and this town's lost its faith. Our colors will fade eventually, so if our time is running out, day after day, we'll make the mundane a masterpiece. Oh my, my, oh my, my love, I take one look at you, you're taking me out.

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1: Good afternoon, KMC. This evening, expect partly cloudy skies with breezy winds and an overnight low of 58 degrees. Tomorrow morning, expect cloudy skies, breezy winds, and morning showers for high in the high 60s. This is Airman First Class Chelsea Hutcherson reporting for the 21st Operational Weather Squadron at Capon Air Station 4, AFN The Eagle.
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2: 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I'm Airman First Class Treyus Rawls.
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Little Bit of Mature by Hilary Duff. Always a banger on AFN The Eagle. We're going to be chatting about my terrifying movie theater experience, I should say. We're going to get into it a little bit after, of course, another banger. A little bit of Die Die by Shakira and Burna Boy here on AFN The Eagle.

Always a jam on AFN, a little bit of Die Die. Now I need to talk about my terrifying movie theater experience. Well, kind of self-inflicted because I guess I did choose the scary movie. Well, me and my husband chose it. I don't like watching scary movies in theater because if I'm watching a scary movie, I need to be like bundled up in a blanket. Like my feet can't be out because the scary person is going to grab my feet. Don't ask me why. I don't make the rules. I just abide by them. But anyways, it is mandatory that I'm cuddled up in a blanket and can easily cover my face with the blanket and just listen. I am not made for the scary movies. So don't ask me why I went to see Insidious in theaters. I did it for my husband. But anyways, regardless, it was actually a fantastic movie. And for a minute, I wasn't sure what it was. I just knew we were going to watch a scary movie. And I was like, Insidious. Is that the one with the red door? And that's all I remember from like some of the earlier movies. And then as soon as it played and we got further into the movie, I was like, oh my gosh, it is the one. And it was a pretty good movie. Highly recommend if you like little scary thriller kind of movies. Definitely don't recommend watching it in the theater though. No, I'm just kidding. It was great in the theater. I'm dramatic. Anyways, definitely fantastic movie. I know, and I went and saw it at the Real Time Theater over in the Ramstein BX. They're always playing the latest and the greatest, but I will say I would have rather watched the Paw Patrol movie than that. I don't know. Maybe I should go back and watch Paw Patrol so my heart can be nice and warm and fuzzy. That's what I like out of movies. Warm, fuzzy feelings, not scary my toes are gonna get grabbed feelings. But anyways, if you're looking for the latest and the greatest movies out and about right now, make sure you stop by the Real Time Theater over in the Ramstein BX. They got some great ones coming out here shortly and currently out now. Got a little bit of Rather Be, and then we're gonna be jumping into some more exciting things right here on AFN.

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Little bit of airplanes here on AFN The Eagle. I got a little bit of a weather update for you. 87 degrees in Kaiserslautern, 81 in Baumholder, 84 euro cents to the US dollar. Traffic, I'm seeing a backup headed west on the 6th. A little bit of backup right off of the Opel Circle on that B270, as well as around those Ramstein gates, and just a little bit of spotty traffic here and there. Your typical afternoon at 4:50. Most of us are starting to head home, so just anticipate that while you're out there. Of course, if there is anything I didn't see, you can head on over to that KMC Traffic by AFN Facebook page. It's made by the community for the community, has everything you need to get home and wind down for the day. Now, we got a little bit of news and sports from the States, and then we're getting into some very fun things for this last hour of the wind down. It's going to be one of the best ones. So we're talking about busting a move. I'm talking about dance moves. We're going to get into it after that news and sports.

0: morning, Preston. As the nation marks 25 years since the September 11th attacks, New York City is releasing thousands of pages of documents about the air at Ground Zero after the attacks. New York City Mayor Zoran Mamdani.
1: These are documents that show what the city knew about the toxic air around Ground Zero, when they knew it, and how they acted to limit liability. They contain details about DEP's response. They show how asbestos was found nearly everywhere that inspectors tested. And they will help New Yorkers access the health care they need.
0: Talk show host Jon Stewart says it will help those still dealing with the health effects today.
2: It's not just about the past. It's not just about going into the files and relitigating how we all knew what we knew was there. It's about the future.
0: As of right now, more people have died of 9/11 related illnesses than died in the attacks themselves. Canada has slapped tariffs of up to 50% on hundreds of American-made goods in retaliation for President Trump's taxes on Canadian imports. Here's ABC's Rachel Scott.
3: Canada now moving forward with those retaliatory tariffs on about $20 billion of American goods. These are now in effect, and they do impact about 700 American products, everything from steel to aluminum to cheese. Canadian Prime Minister Mark Carney vowed to match President Trump's tariffs dollar for dollar, and he is defiant. In a statement over the weekend, he writes, Canada is growing stronger and less dependent on any single partner.
0: The United Kingdom joining several European countries and Canada in banning trade with Israeli settlements in the occupied West Bank. Israel closing all British consulates in Jerusalem in response. Beginning this hour, a news conference in Miami with the latest information on that fatal cargo plane crash at the Miami International Airport. Hurricane Lowell pelting Hawaii's western islands, those on Kauai dealing with the threat of flooding, mudslides, and possible tornadoes. This is ABC News.
4: This is your Pacific Pulse.
5: I'm Petty Officer 2nd Class Christian Kibler. In Indonesia, U.S. Army soldiers with 1st Battalion, 196th Infantry participate in Exercise Katria Warrior 26 at Badarudra Combat Training Center. KW-26 is a joint bilateral military training exercise with the Indonesian Army designed to build teamwork, share tactics, and improve military readiness. In Timor-Leste, the U.S. Navy-led Pacific Partnership 2026 in Dili kicks off and will run until August 26th. This is the mission's 8th return to the country and brings together service members from partner nations Canada, Germany, and New Zealand. And in the Republic of Korea, service members from the U.S. and ROC gather for a memorial ceremony at Hill 303. Participants from both nations join to remember the sacrifice during the Korean War and strengthen the U.S.-ROC alliance. This has been your Pacific Pulse. I'm Petty Officer 2nd Class Christian Kibler.
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7: There was one college football game Monday night. 19th-ranked SMU was a winner, 27-24 at Florida State on a late short field goal. There was a power outage delay at the start, so kickoff didn't happen until 9:15 Eastern time. Eventually, SMU's offense had 585 yards, but four turnovers, so it was a tight game. Mustangs win on the road. The Yankees activated Aaron Judge off the 60-day IL. The Dodgers won their fifth game in a row. Boston won its fifth straight. Arizona, with five runs top of the 10th, held on for a win at Kansas City 5-4. San Diego held on for victory 3-2 over Washington, which has lost five straight. Wins for Baltimore and Detroit. Philadelphia shut out Atlanta 1-0 behind Jesus Luzardo. He pitched a complete game with 12 strikeouts. The Atlanta Falcons officially named quarterback Tua Tagovailoa as their week one starter. Coco Gauff won a fourth round match at the U.S. Open.
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10: 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Shine bright.

Shining bright like a diamond here on AFN The Eagle, which is exactly what you are tuned into. I'm Airman First Class Carissa Muskett, a.k.a. DJK, back with another edition of The Wind Down. Weather update for you. We got 87 degrees in Kaiserslautern, 81 in Baumholder, 84 euro cents to the U.S. dollar. Traffic, I'm still seeing that backup headed west on the 6, as well as a little bit of backup on that B270 right off the Opal Circle and around those Ramstein gates. If I missed anything, make sure you head on over to that KMC Traffic by AFN Facebook page. It's made by the community for the community and has everything you need to get home and wind down for the day. It has been such an eventful afternoon, and I am keeping the events coming with this next topic. We're talking about breaking it down. I'm talking about, yes, dancing, and we're going to get into it a little more after this. It's a very interesting story that I encountered over the weekend. I think you will find it very funny.

Something special, a little bit of Khaled here on AFN The Eagle. And now I know you're wondering, DJK, what are you talking about busting a move? I'm talking about what I witnessed this weekend was fantastic and kind of entertaining in a way. So me and my husband, we went out to this lounge and it's very like chill, like kind of vibe. There's not really a dance floor, but there's like an area to kind of walk through. But I will tell you what, somebody that was there, they were vibing and they made that area a dance floor. I don't know what kind of energy they had, but I need it. I look over and they're just like busting down. They are feeling the vibes, they're feeling the tunes, and they're like having this dance off with their friend, and I'm fully here for it. It may not have been the best dance moves, but they were dance moves nonetheless, in respect to them. My point is here that I was just thinking, because some people were laughing, you know, or laughing because it was a little goofy. But like, I was thinking to myself, I was like, you know what? He literally doesn't care what anybody thinks. He is just in his own world, living his best life, busting it down in front of all these people, and he does not care. And my thought process was, man, like, I should think more like that. Maybe not bust a move in front of everybody, because I'm not going to do that to you. We don't want to see that. But maybe, I don't know, just try to be yourself and not care. That was my mindset. He is literally like live, laugh, and loving, which is what we talk about all the time on AFN The Eagle. I think it's so important to just like fully enjoy life to the fullest and take advantage of every moment you can, especially while we're over here in Europe. I mean, we're literally in the middle of Europe in a perfect location to travel and do some solo trips, even if you want to. I'm a big advocate for solo trips. But yeah, just like living it up. I fully support whoever that was. Shout out to you. But speaking of living it up, make sure you check out the RTT travel on the 86fss.com page. Go on a solo trip or something. I dare you. Triple dog dare. I've gone on a solo trip and it truly changed my life, and I highly recommend it to anybody. Or just, I don't know, go on a trip with your buddies or your spousey palsy. I don't know. I just made up that word. Got me.

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1: Hey, man, what's up with you?
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1: 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You know you gotta drink around 3 liters every day. You know what? Here, take it. Better?
0: Yeah, way better.
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14: Peace out.

A little bit of a throwback there for us. A little bit of Yeah by Usher. Always a banger on AFN The Eagle. Now I need to chat about my personal challenge I mentioned here before, but if you weren't tuned in, is that I am trying to do the Stairmaster every single time I go into the gym, which is about 5 days a week, 4 to 5 days a week, depending on the week and if I'm busy, if I need an extra rest day, this or that. But 30 minutes on the Stairmaster. And I have been successful outside of 2 days. And the only reason I didn't do it those days is because both the Stairmasters were taken on those days. And I like to do my cardio as soon as I get in the gym. So if they're taken, that's okay. I do a pretty steep incline walk to kind of compensate. So very, very much still a challenge, but just not the Stairmaster. Nonetheless, I have been pushing myself. I will say it's a love-hate relationship. I think that 30 minutes on the Stairmaster is basically 300 million hours in Stairmaster time. It's equivalent to a plank, you know, like a 3 minute plank is like 300 million minutes. At least that's what it feels like. And yeah, it's a challenge. Those last 5 minutes are actually the death of me. And I'm like wobbling, fighting for my life, sweat dripping everywhere. I'm just like, those last couple, sorry, I'll stop breathing in the mic, those last couple of minutes. But I will say, I always feel so good after I do it. I'll be like, oh my gosh, dreading it. And then I get it done. I'm like, oh yeah, yes, I did that. 30 minutes on the Stairmaster, clock it. So if you see anybody breathing super heavy on the Stairmaster, it's probably DJK. Just mind your own, okay? Leave me be. Leave me be. Let me pant and die over there on the Stairmaster. But my point is, we're staying fit to fight this fall and winter season and all season round, actually. Whether you're in the military or not, we got to stay fit. And if you're in the military, we got to stay ready to fight always over here. So make sure you're checking out your local gyms, getting in that work. That's W-E-R-K, that work, okay? Here's a banger for you.

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1: Good afternoon, KMC. This evening, expect partly cloudy skies with breezy winds and an overnight low of 58 degrees. Tomorrow morning, expect cloudy skies, breezy winds, and morning showers for high in the high 60s. 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
2: 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I'm Airman First Class Treyus Rawls.
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10: I went deaf on it.

We're slowly transitioning into that holiday season. I know we're very excited. We got a lot planned. Good times with the family, maybe partaking in a few of those adult beverages responsibly. So make sure you are not drinking and driving. And of course, if you do ever find yourself in a situation, reach out to your armed forces at KMC Armed Forces Against Drunk Driving, AADD. They're there on the weekends to get you home safe.

out of time. A little bit of the weekend here on AFN The Eagle. We need to talk about my water bottle. And I know you're thinking, what? Yes, listen. One thing about me, you will never see me without my water bottle. 9 times out of 10. Maybe if I'm running in somewhere super fast, I'll leave my water bottle in the car. But just know, it is still with me, just in the car. I literally cannot go anywhere. And if I do forget my water bottle, like, this is detrimental to me. This is detrimental. Like, ever since I got into the gym, I always carried a water bottle on me. And that's been about almost 9 years now. I used to carry around a real big one, but now I carry around my little tumbler, and that does me well. It's still 44 ounces, but it's not quite as big as my almost gallon bottle I used to carry around. But nonetheless, it's like my child, not living child. It's like my little, I'm looking at my water bottle right now. It's like my, I don't know. But anyway, my point is I literally don't go anywhere, to the point that my friends told me I should get a tattoo of a water bottle, because that is how much I care about my water bottle. I feel like I'm dehydrated just talking right now because I'm just thinking about hydrating myself. But oftentimes we don't think of hydration when we think of nourishing our bodies. We think more food related things, which, don't get me wrong, that is also very important, but it is so important to hydrate yourself. That headache you have all the time, I guarantee you, if you hydrate the way you're supposed to, it's going to disappear. Your skin is going to clear up in most circumstances, unless there's underlying things. And your energy level, even, and also your cravings. Oftentimes when you're craving something, it's literally just your body trying to tell you that you're thirsty, but it just doesn't register the thirst. It's kind of the same feeling as of a craving versus also being thirsty. Just a fun little fact. And I just think it's important to hydrate as well as nourish our body. And speaking of nourishing our body, if you do need a little bit of guidance in that department, reach out to your 86 medical group. They have some awesome resources for you over there. You can find out more on the ramstein.tricare.mil. Now we got a little bit of Akon, and then we're getting into a traffic and weather update for you here on AFN The Eagle.

0: Once upon a time, in a land far, far away, people can enjoy fantastical beverages and paint masterpieces with fabulous literary twists. However, something this grand can only be a work of fiction.
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little bit of blessings here on AFN The Eagle. Weather update for you here. 87 degrees in Kaiserslautern. We got 80 in Baumholder, 84 euro cents to the U.S. dollar. Traffic looks like it's starting to clear up. I'm seeing just a little bit, like a little sprinkle still headed west on the 6th, but everything else looks like it has cleared up, which is what I love to see. Glad to see that you made it home safely. Of course, if there is anything that I did miss, you can head on over to that KMC Traffic by AFN Facebook page. It's made by the community for the community and has everything you need to get home and wind down for the day, which is exactly what we just did right here on the wind down. Now, before I go, you know that we'll be back tomorrow. I got to remind you that Wake Up Wave with Dom is always a good one at 7 a.m. You can tune in from 7 to 11, or of course, I'll be back here tomorrow for the afternoon show from 6 p.m. Sorry, military time, 2 to 8 p.m. It's going to be a good little conversations and all that stuff on the afternoon show. You can tune in with your AFN Go app. It is free to download. You can listen in anytime, anywhere. You can also listen in on 105.1 Kaiserslautern or 106.1 for Baumholder. I hope you have a beautiful evening, and I will see you tomorrow in the afternoon time. Like the

0: the nearly 3,000 others who were killed in the terror attacks 25 years ago this Friday, along with others injured and sickened since then.
1: When we see this deal, we're reminded that no matter what threat or challenge comes our way, America will fight, America will endure, and America will prevail.
0: President Trump presenting a posthumous Presidential Medal of Freedom to the family of volunteer firefighter Wells Crowther, who saved people trapped on the 78th floor of the World Trade Center's South Tower before he was killed when it collapsed. Earlier today, the Kremlin says President Trump had a call with Russia's leader about the war in Ukraine.
2: In a phone call with President Trump, Russian President Vladimir Putin says his country has no aggressive intentions towards Europe, according to a senior Kremlin official. According to the Russian official, Putin also gave President Trump his assessment of the battlefield conditions and what the U.S. can do to end the fighting sooner.
0: Fox's Jared Halpern at the White House, which has not yet detailed the call. This follows a weekend trip to both Russia and Ukraine by two Trump special envoys. Ukraine's president says he hopes to meet with President Trump soon. The Miami-Dade County Sheriff just confirming that five people killed when an Amazon cargo jet ran off a runway Sunday were men from a cleaning crew
3: struck in a car by that Amazon cargo plane. Now the NTSB says the plane overran the runway by 1300 feet, plowing into a van owned by an aviation cleaning company. Seven people were inside.
0: Fox's Dana Marie McNichol in Miami, where the jet also hit a passenger car. The UK's air traffic control system reporting a technical issue that's canceling hundreds of flights departing the UK. Engineers working to resolve it. 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
4: This is your News in One. Reporting for AFN Europe, I'm Airman First Class Nova Nzeimana. Protect, project, position. U.S. personnel met at the U.S. European Command Protection Symposium with a common goal: to keep U.S. troops, their families, and strategic infrastructure safe. Through shared discussions, expert-led lectures, and breakout sessions, attendees at the annual symposium in Garmisch-Partenkirchen, Germany, prioritize countering new and emerging threats. Joint Protection Division Chief for EUCOM, Air Force Colonel Jesse Gowen, says this year's event focuses on sharing knowledge to improve protection strategies across the European theater and beyond.
5: Our agenda this week is predominantly focused on the EUCOM area and our interest in EUCOM. But knowing that we're not the only ones faced with these challenges, we've invited our teammates and partners that have come in and are sharing their experience and their lessons learned with us so that we can capitalize and work together.
4: That was your News in One. I'm Airman First Class Nova Nzeimana.
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7: There was one college football game Monday night. 19th-ranked SMU was a winner, 27-24 at Florida State on a late short field goal. There was a power outage delay at the start, so kickoff didn't happen until 9:15 Eastern time. Eventually, SMU's offense had 585 yards, but four turnovers, so it was a tight game. Mustangs win on the road. The Yankees activated Aaron Judge off the 60-day IL. The Dodgers won their fifth game in a row. Boston won its fifth straight. Arizona, with five runs top of the 10th, held on for a win at Kansas City 5-4. San Diego held on for victory 3-2 over Washington, which has lost five straight. Wins for Baltimore and Detroit. Philadelphia shut out Atlanta 1-0 behind Jesus Luzardo. He pitched a complete game with 12 strikeouts. The Atlanta Falcons officially named quarterback Tua Tagovailoa as their week one starter. Coco Gauff won a fourth round match at the U.S. Open.

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0: 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There's just so much.
1: Oh, dude, why don't you just go to the Kaiserslautern Military Community Center? 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
0: 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I'm a gamer boy.
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0: How about German souvenirs?
1: All the German souvenirs.
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0: What about stuff for my dog?
1: After hitting up the KMCC, your dog will be living it up like a Kardashian.
0: Once upon a time, in a land far, far away, people could enjoy fantastical beverages and paint masterpieces with fabulous literary twists. However, something this grand can only be a work of fiction.
2: Actually, you can do all that at the Prose Pros and Paint on Smith Barracks. 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
0: Impossible! What tomes did you procure for this information?
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4: I'm Colonel Nick Haig, Space Force Guardian and NASA astronaut. 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

From ABC News, I'm Chuck Severson. What the New York City government knew and when about the toxic smoke and air pollution levels near Ground Zero after 9/11 is in hundreds of thousands of pages of documents now released to the public on a city portal free for anyone to access. Mayor Zoran Mondani says those with 9/11 related illnesses can use the

0: U.S. headquarters of Bombardier, Wichita, Kansas, is home to about 1,200 employees of a Canadian aircraft builder. In an all-caps posting on Truth Social, President Trump is demanding that no more Bombardier planes be sold in the U.S. Kansas GOP gubernatorial candidate Ty Masterson, endorsed by the president, says he supports Trump's vision but not Trump's attack on a local employer. Masterson's Democratic challenger, Cindy Holscher, is slamming Masterson and the president. Jim Ryan, ABC News.
1: Update on Sunday's Amazon cargo plane crash at Miami International from Sheriff Rosie Cordero Stutz.
2: Five victims were transported to the hospital following the crash. The two pilots were treated and have since been released. Three victims remain hospitalized. Two are in critical condition and one in stable condition.
1: Imprisoned former Penn State football coach Jerry Sandusky has withdrawn his appeal in county court to try for a higher court, convicted of 45 counts of child sexual abuse. You're listening to ABC News.
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4: I'm Petty Officer Second Class Christian Kibler. In Indonesia, U.S. Army soldiers with 1st Battalion, 196th Infantry participate in Exercise Katria Warrior 26 at Batarujo Combat Training Center. KW-26 is a joint bilateral military training exercise with the Indonesian Army designed to build teamwork, share tactics, and improve military readiness. In Timor-Leste, the U.S. Navy-led Pacific Partnership 2026 in Dili kicks off and will run until August 26th. This is the mission's eighth return to the country and brings together service members from partner nations Canada, Germany, and New Zealand. And in the Republic of Korea, service members from the U.S. and ROC gather for a memorial ceremony at Hill 303. Participants from both nations join to remember the sacrifice during the Korean War and strengthen the U.S.-ROC alliance. This has been your Pacific Pulse. I'm Petty Officer Second Class Christian Kibler.
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6: There was one college football game Monday night. 19th-ranked SMU was a winner, 27-24 at Florida State on a late short field goal. There was a power outage delay at the start, so kickoff didn't happen until 9:15 Eastern time. Eventually, SMU's offense had 585 yards, but four turnovers, so it was a tight game. Mustangs win on the road. The Yankees activated Aaron Judge off the 60-day IL. The Dodgers won their fifth game in a row. Boston won its fifth straight. Arizona, with five runs top of the 10th, held on for a win at Kansas City 5-4. San Diego held on for victory 3-2 over Washington, which has lost five straight. Wins for Baltimore and Detroit. Philadelphia shut out Atlanta 1-0 behind Jesus Luzardo. He pitched a complete game with 12 strikeouts. The Atlanta Falcons officially named quarterback Tua Tagovailoa as their week one starter. Coco Gauff won a fourth round match at the U.S. Open.

0: Yeah, buddy!
1: Here in the KMC, there are tons of great fitness centers. 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Oh, sorry, it's my set.
0: Lightweight, baby!
1: This is definitely not lightweight.
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And, yo, I think she's walking over here with them hips and them jewels on her waist.

0: 2 weeks left to the midterm elections. I'm Lisa Brady, Fox News.
1: We have some very real threats right now. We have people that want to go a different way. They want to go a communistic way. Well, that's not going to work. Number one, we're not going to let it happen, but that's not going to work.
0: President Trump criticizing Democratic socialists who've had some key primary wins around the country. In the new Fox News power rankings, Democrats in general are still favored to retake the House in November, though 17 races are considered toss-ups. While the president's approval ratings are underwater on cost of living and inflation, polls also find lack of enthusiasm for Democratic alternatives. Voters in New Hampshire choosing candidates today for Congress, governor, and the state legislature, with a lot of focus on the race to replace retiring Senator Jeanne Shaheen. Crowded primaries include former U.S. Senators Scott Brown and John Sununu for Republicans, while Democratic Congressman Chris Pappas faces socialist Karishma Manzur. President Trump paying tribute to the heroes of 9/11 ahead

0: White House. The president also posthumously awarding the Medal of Freedom to volunteer firefighter Wells Crowther, credited with saving at least 18 lives before he was killed when the South Tower fell. More than 600 flights canceled after a technical issue in Britain's air traffic control system causing flight disruptions across the UK. Officials say an issue was found in a flight processing system, which is beginning to recover after a fix by engineers. 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
2: I'm Petty Officer Second Class Christian Kibler. In Indonesia, U.S. Army soldiers with 1st Battalion, 196th Infantry participate in Exercise Katria Warrior 26 at Batarujo Combat Training Center. KW-26 is a joint bilateral military training exercise with the Indonesian Army designed to build teamwork, share tactics, and improve military readiness. In Timor-Leste, the U.S. Navy-led Pacific Partnership 2026 in Dili kicks off and will run until August 26. This is the mission's eighth return to the country and brings together service members from partner nations Canada, Germany, and New Zealand. And in the Republic of Korea, service members from the U.S. and ROC gather for a memorial ceremony at Hill 303. Participants from both nations join to remember the sacrifice during the Korean War and strengthen the U.S.-ROC alliance. This has been your Pacific Pulse. I'm Petty Officer Second Class Christian Kibler.
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4: There was one college football game Monday night. 19th-ranked SMU was a winner, 27-24 at Florida State on a late short field goal. There was a power outage delay at the start, so kickoff didn't happen until 9:15 Eastern time. Eventually, SMU's offense had 585 yards, but four turnovers, so it was a tight game. Mustangs win on the road. The Yankees activated Aaron Judge off the 60-day IL. The Dodgers won their fifth game in a row. Boston won its fifth straight. Arizona, with five runs top of the 10th, held on for a win at Kansas City 5-4. San Diego held on for victory 3-2 over Washington, which has lost five straight. Wins for Baltimore and Detroit. Philadelphia shut out Atlanta 1-0 behind Jesus Luzardo. He pitched a complete game with 12 strikeouts. The Atlanta Falcons officially named quarterback Tua Tagovailoa as their week one starter. Coco Gauff won a fourth round match at the U.S. Open.
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4: Step forward this school year by embracing the science of reading. This approach is grounded in decades of research showing how children actually learn to read by building strong connections between sounds, letters, and meaning. 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And when we get the science right, every child gets the future they deserve.
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1: From ABC News, I'm Chuck Severson. Potentially making gasoline more expensive, oil prices are going up more. The international Brent crude up near $100 a barrel because the oil markets are concerned about a wave of air attacks on Saudi Arabian oil facilities today by the Iran-backed Houthi rebels. The Saudis support Yemen's government against the Houthis. A mother in Frankfort, Illinois, outside Chicago, has been ordered detained until trial, accused of murdering her 2-year-old son in a case similar to Lindsey Clancy's. Police say after finding her toddler unresponsive, Corey Walsh was attempting to harm herself. After covering the Clancy case that ended in a mistrial, ABC's Aaron Katursky is on this one.
2: It is chillingly similar to what happened with Lindsey Clancy, and her attorney says she hopes that everybody comes to see this for what it was. In other words, for what Lindsey Clancy's attorney said that she was in the throes of a psychotic episode after the birth there of this woman's fourth child.
1: Responding to President Trump's tariffs on Canadian imports, new tariffs by Canada on hundreds of American goods now take effect. Prime Minister Mark Carney.
3: I don't believe in escalating the conflict. That's not constructive. But our tariffs are necessary to protect our workers, protect our companies, and our communities.
1: What the New York City government knew and when about the toxic smoke and air pollution levels near Ground Zero after 9/11 is in thousands of pages of documents.

0: beyond.
1: Our agenda this week is predominantly focused on the UCOM area and our interest in UCOM. But knowing that we're not the only ones faced with these challenges, we've invited our teammates and partners that have come in and are sharing their experience and their lessons learned with us so that we can capitalize and work together.
0: That was your News in One. I'm Airman First Class Nova Nzaimana.
2: From the Fox Sports Studios in Los Angeles, here's Steve DeSager.
3: There was one college football game Monday night. 19th-ranked SMU was a winner, 27-24 at Florida State on a late short field goal. There was a power outage delay at the start, so kickoff didn't happen until 9:15 Eastern time. Eventually, SMU's offense had 585 yards, but four turnovers, so it was a tight game. Mustangs win on the road. The Yankees activated Aaron Judge off the 60-day IL. The Dodgers won their fifth game in a row. Boston won its fifth straight. Arizona, with five runs top of the 10th, held on for a win at Kansas City 5-4. San Diego held on for victory 3-2 over Washington, which has lost five straight. Wins for Baltimore and Detroit. Philadelphia shut out Atlanta 1-0 behind Jesus Luzardo. He pitched a complete game with 12 strikeouts. The Atlanta Falcons officially named quarterback Tua Tagovailoa as their week one starter. Coco Gauff won a fourth round match at the U.S. Open.

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0: Brenda. I didn't expect to see you here.
1: Oh, hey. Me and some friends just decided to go out.
0: I see you guys look like you're having fun. Do you guys have a designated driver?
1: Yeah, don't worry about it. 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
0: Yeah, don't forget about AADD patrols. You can fill a request form on the Facebook page, KMC Armed Forces Against Drunk Driving. But if you see a patrol car, you can always ask on the spot. Just make sure you have your ID.
1: Thanks for looking out. There won't be any drinking and driving from us.
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She'll be all right. 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She will save herself this time. And in fact, tonight, she did confirm. The cold never lasts, my darling. It just teaches the heart how

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1: Strikes again on Lisa Brady, Fox News. Just getting word of new U.S. attacks targeting Iranian oil tankers with airstrikes in two areas, including Karg Island.
2: Karg Island is the epicenter of Iranians' oil industry. That's where they store their oil. Those tanks are getting more full. They're running out of ships to put the oil on, so this really would squeeze their economy even more.
1: Fox Business's Lauren Simonetti. Earlier, the U.S. also announcing sanctions on Iran's airline industry. President Trump earlier today.
3: We're right now fighting because we have a certain nation that wanted a nuclear weapon.
1: Saying that will never happen. This during a 9/11 event outside the White House. As days of tributes begin ahead of September 11th this Friday, marking 25 years since the terror attacks that killed nearly 3,000 people.
4: As DOJ employees, we have done a great job protecting this country, and that's something we can be proud of.
1: The U.S. Attorney General Todd Blanche at a Justice Department ceremony saying this week they'll also be honoring those who lost their lives. Blanche speaking alongside former New York Mayor Rudy Giuliani, thanking him for his leadership in the aftermath of the attacks. The current mayor, Zoran Mamdani, facing calls from some 9/11 families to stay away from the city's annual Ground Zero ceremony.
5: He doesn't understand that the people standing behind me and the 101,000 people who signed the petition feel that he is as much against them as those terrorists were on the day they lost their loved ones.
1: City Council Member Joanne Areola says Mamdani surrounds himself with people who think America deserved 9/11. Mamdani still plans to attend the ceremony, telling reporters it shouldn't be about politicians. A sell-off on Wall Street, the Dow down 626 at the bell. 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
6: This is your News in One. Reporting for AFN Europe, I'm Army Sergeant Shane Gooden. Sabre Junction, what's your function? U.S. service members alongside 10 allied and partner nations commence exercise Sabre Junction. The multinational training focused primarily in Hohenfels, Germany, incorporating lessons learned from ongoing conflicts to prepare forces for possible large-scale combat operations in the future. Paratroopers and drones took to the sky, while ground forces practiced movements under fire, pool security, and trained to counter aerial threats. A weapons officer assigned to the 37th Airlift Squadron, U.S. Air Force Captain Charles Kashabjian, says the training provides the participants a unique opportunity to

0: expel the school as they requested a temporary restraining order against LSU to make the move. The vote comes on the heels of LSU potentially adding former NFL players. Two-thirds of a vote are needed to terminate LSU's membership within the conference. The Mid-American Conference submitted appeals to the FBS Oversight Committee to overturn the result of the Western Michigan-Michigan game last Saturday, stating proper protocol was not followed in allowing Michigan another play with 1 second on the clock. The MAC is saying that protocol is to follow the game clock used on the program feed and not the embedded clock. Michigan, by the way, dropped out of the top 25 AP poll. LSU moved up from number 11 to 8. The top 5 is Ohio State, Georgia, Notre Dame, Texas, and Indiana. Chiefs head coach Andy Reid confirmed quarterback Patrick Mahomes is on track to start Sunday night against the Broncos, returning from his torn ligaments in his knee.
1: AFN, the Eagle.
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0: 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As a military service member, you are not authorized to speak to the media without contacting PAO first. For any questions or concerns, reach out to U.S. Army Garrison Rhineland Falls Public Affairs.
1: Wait, where's my wallet at?
2: 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I bet you got pickpocketed when they tried to sell you that Eiffel Tower statue.
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0: ABC News. I'm Chuck Severson. The Pentagon's casualty database was just updated to reflect an additional 30 troops wounded in the war with Iran recently. That makes a total of 820 U.S. troops wounded. 18 others have been killed. This breaking news about the Iran war from ABC News senior Pentagon reporter Louis Martinez. U.S. officials confirm another air attack on Iranian oil tankers.
1: This would follow a pattern that began over the last week or so. And with this past weekend, we saw that the United States attacked three tankers owned by, they said, the Islamic Revolutionary Guard Corps.
0: Iranian state-run media claimed today Iran captured an American underwater drone, touting it as one of the most modern unmanned and intelligent submarines. The price of Brent crude oil, the international standard, rose briefly to $99 a barrel today, then settled at $94, with investors concerned about a wave of air attacks on Saudi Arabian oil facilities by Iran-backed Houthi rebels. The British government announcing sanctions against businesses and those who do business with Israeli settlements in the West Bank. ABC's Lama Hassan in London.
2: It shows a significant shift in relations between the UK and Israel. This is definitely a reset of relations between this country and Israel. And the message that the British government wants to convey is this: we are serious about a two-state solution.
0: Ordered detained until trial in Frankfort, Illinois, Corey Walsh accused of murdering her two-year-old son in a case similar to Lindsay Clancy's. ABC's Aaron Katursky.
3: Witnesses also said that she had been texting as recently as 3-4 hours before she allegedly killed her own toddler about the Lindsay Clancy case.
0: Responding to President Trump's tariffs on Canadian imports, new tariffs by Canada on hundreds of American goods. Prime Minister Mark Carney.
4: This is about who we are as Canadians. It's about our livelihoods and the country we leave to our kids.
0: Listening to ABC News.
5: This day in Army history, September 11th, 1777. The Battle of Brandywine took place in Pennsylvania during the Revolutionary War, while the British Army, under the command of General William Howe, marched towards Philadelphia. General Washington deployed his army along Brandywine Creek to stop them. The British right wing deployed to fix Washington's attention, while the left wing executed a wide flanking maneuver to attack from behind. Once Washington realized the enemy's main effort, he ordered Major General Nathaniel Greene to lead two brigades to defend that position. Although outflanked by a numerically superior force, the American army avoided destruction and retreated in good order. The British, however, continued its advance and occupied Philadelphia, the largest city and seat of the Continental Congress. For more information about the Army's proud history, go to history.army.mil.
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7: LSU may be expelled from the Southeastern Conference as SEC presidents will vote on Thursday whether or not to expel the school as they requested a temporary

0: The top five is Ohio State, Georgia, Notre Dame, Texas, and Indiana. Chiefs head coach Andy Reid confirmed quarterback Patrick Mahomes is on track to start Sunday night against the Broncos, returning from his torn ligaments in his knee.
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5: On September 6th, 1776, at the foot of Whitehall Street in New York Harbor, the American Turtle was deployed under cover of darkness, marking the first combat use of a submarine. Constructed as a wooden vessel resembling two turtle shells, this early innovation marked the dawn of underwater warfare and paved the way for modern naval capabilities. And this has been this week's Reflective Moments of America's Military. Stay tuned for more next week.
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0: Canadian tankers in the crosshairs. I'm Lee Silicera, Fox News. Fox's Jennifer Griffin in Washington.
1: The targets, I'm told, are oil tankers, Iranian oil tankers, and this is part of an ongoing effort to squeeze Iran economically. These are economic targets. This is not a beginning, I'm told, of a new phase that would involve ground troops or anything like that.
0: This coming after more attempted missile attacks on U.S. Navy warship in the Middle East, and the Trump administration has imposed new sanctions on Iran's aviation industry.
2: This action means that no allied company or country around the globe can help these airlines, even through passenger transfer, cargo services, or general sales support for tickets, the punishment potentially being cut off from the U.S. financial system.
0: Fox Business's Edward Lawrence. The Supreme Court has declined to reinstate a Republican-drawn congressional map in Missouri ahead of the midterm elections. Conservative Justice Brett Kavanaugh denied the state's emergency request to suspend a state Supreme Court ruling that blocked the map, which preserves the Kansas City-based seat of longtime Democratic Congressman Emanuel Cleaver. His district would have been dismantled under the new map. Canada's tariffs against more than 600 U.S. products are now in effect.
3: Canada is posing tariffs as high as 50% on milk, steel, and aluminum products, 20% on cheese, seafood, or household appliances. The 50% tariffs on Canadian goods include products ranging from wine to hockey equipment and cement, with several key Canadian exports, including energy and critical minerals, exempt.
0: Fox's Alex Hogan. Canadian Prime Minister Mark Carney defended the retaliatory tariffs, saying Canada was matching the U.S. measures dollar for dollar. Wall Street stocks ended the day lower in the first trading day after the holiday weekend. The Dow lost 628, the NASDAQ off 85, the S&P minus 45. 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
4: This is your News in One. Reporting for AFN Europe, I'm Army Sergeant Shane Gooden. Sabre Junction, what's your function? U.S. service members alongside 10 allied and partner nations commence exercise Sabre Junction. The multinational training focused primarily in Hohenfels, Germany, incorporating lessons learned from ongoing conflicts to prepare forces for possible large-scale combat operations in the future. Paratroopers and drones took to the sky, while ground forces practiced movements under fire, pooled security, and trained to counter aerial threats. A weapons officer assigned to the 37th Airlift Squadron, U.S. Air Force Captain Charles Kashabjian, says the training provides the participants a unique opportunity to work effectively together.
5: Being able to clearly communicate with sister services of what we need to do, it makes it a smoother operation when we train to then when we fight. We don't have to learn in the moment.
4: That was your News in One. I'm Army Sergeant Shane Gooden.
6: From the Fox Sports Studios in Los Angeles, here's Dan Beyer.
7: SEC presidents are voting on Thursday whether or not to expel LSU from the conference as they requested a temporary restraining order against the school to make the move. The vote comes on the heels of LSU potentially adding former NFL players. More big news in college football as the Mid-American Conference submitted appeals to the FBS Oversight Committee to overturn the result of the Western Michigan-Michigan game last Saturday, as the conference stated proper protocol was not followed that allowed Michigan to get one more second on the clock following a replay and ultimately win the game on a Hail Mary. Michigan, by the way, dropped out of the top 25 following their controversial win. LSU moved up from 11 to 8 after routing Clemson. Rams defensive lineman Aaron Donald won't travel to Australia. He'll be inactive for their week 1 game Thursday against the 49ers.

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1: Yeah, buddy!
2: 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Oh, sorry, it's my set.
1: Lightweight, baby!
2: This is definitely not lightweight.
3: I'm thinking about joining the reserves, but I really want to stay here in Germany.
4: Have you heard about the 7th Mission Support Command?
3: No, what's that?
4: 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They've been supporting the U.S. and its allies for 70 years and have 26 units of action.
3: That's exactly what I've been looking for. Where do I sign?
4: Hold your horses, Cav Scout. Just contact Senior Command Career Counselor, Master Sergeant David Milner at +491 62 25 95 154 and visit the 7th Mission Support Command Facebook page for more information.
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2: From ABC News, I'm Dave Packer. Canada strikes back. A long list of tariffs on U.S. imports kick in today in response to tariffs on billions of dollars of Canadian goods imposed by President Trump. ABC's Karen Travers.
3: At this point, there are no indications of negotiations, no indications of off-ramps. The Canadians had announced these retaliatory tariffs a couple of weeks ago, but weren't putting them into effect until today, September 8th. So there was a sense, well, perhaps there were going to be conversations. There is nothing right now.
2: The escalating trade war with Canada and fresh U.S. attacks today on Iranian oil tankers weighing on stocks. The Dow down more than 600 points. Gas Buddy's Patrick DeHaan.
4: At 587, diesel could now head closer to $6 a gallon. And these attacks could also delay the potential seasonal decline that we tend to see in gasoline. So Americans may not see much break at the pump when it comes to gasoline and diesel. Still could continue to rise.
2: Supreme Court Justice Brett Kavanaugh handing Democrats a victory today, rebuffing an appeals court from Missouri. Officials there wanted to use new congressional districts backed by President Trump in the November election. Hurricane Lowell is weakening, moving away from Hawaii, but high surf advisories remain in place in parts of the islands. ABC's Melissa Adan.
5: Storm surge damaging hotels in Kauai. Sand from the coast pushed inside hallways. Gym equipment flooded as large rocks, debris, and damaged landscaping are scattered across hotel grounds after the powerful storm moved through.
2: Ahead of the 25th anniversary of the September 11th attacks, New York City officials releasing thousands of pages of documents that reveal what city government knew and when about the toxic smoke and air pollution levels near Ground Zero. Comedian Jon Stewart, this has been a serious issue.
6: It's not just about the past. It's not just about going into the files and relitigating how we all knew what we knew was there. It's about the future.
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7: 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Here are three tips to do just that. 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All these things can affect your gas mileage and help you to buy less gas in the long run. 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
9: SEC presidents are voting on Thursday whether or not to expel LSU from the conference as they requested a temporary restraining order against the school to make the move. The vote comes on the heels of LSU potentially adding former NFL players. More big news in college football as the Mid-American Conference submitted appeals to the FBS Oversight Committee to overturn the result of the Western Michigan-Michigan game last Saturday as the conference stated proper protocol was not followed that allowed Michigan to get one more second on the clock following a replay and ultimately win the game on a Hail Mary. Michigan, by the way, dropped out of the top 25 following their controversial win. LSU moved up from 11 to 8 after routing Clemson. Rams defensive lineman Aaron Donald won't travel to Australia. He'll be inactive for their week one game Thursday against the 49ers. And Baker Mayfield gets a 3-year extension from the Buccaneers worth $165 million, breaking down to $55 million annually for the quarterback.

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4: Hey man, what's up with you?
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8: 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Where do I sign?
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